He's a ranch hand in a pinch, man. 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

said you weren't what we were looking for. 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
2: In the hands of the jury, I'm Lee Silicera, Fox News. Deliberations will resume tomorrow in the trial of Lindsay Clancy, the Massachusetts woman who was admitted to strangling her three young children in 2023.
3: Specifically, they must decide if the prosecution, whether they proved beyond a reasonable doubt that Clancy had the substantial capacity to understand the killings were wrong and could control her actions. Defense attorney Kevin Reddington showed photos of Clancy and her children, arguing she was a loving mother who suffered a postpartum psychotic break.
2: Fox's Brian Yenis in Plymouth. Clancy faces life in prison if convicted of first-degree murder. Jurors do have the option to consider lesser charges. President Trump directing the Department of the Interior to change the name of a great lake.
4: We're going to be changing the name of Lake Ontario, effective immediately, to Lake America.
2: This comes after trade talks between the U.S. and Canada broke down over the weekend, prompting the U.S. to impose 50% tariffs on $20 billion of Canadian goods. More than 400 people are dead, more than 90 Americans missing after catastrophic flooding struck the border region of Nepal and China.
5: President Trump promising help.
4: We've spoken to the leadership and we let them know anything they want will happen.
5: Rescue teams have reportedly found bodies hundreds of miles downstream from the most devastated areas. But with roads buried and bridges swept away, rescuers face a tough task. More flooding could be around the corner. Both Nepal and China warning that newly formed lakes are rising and could soon burst.
2: Fox's Jeff Paul. The State Department says three Americans have been rescued. Today was the final day for Caroline Leavitt as White House press secretary. She announced she was leaving earlier this month to spend more time with her family. A new press secretary has not yet been named. America's listening to Fox News.
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2: The NTSB says communication problems appear to have allowed Marine One and a commercial airliner to get too close earlier this month. Air traffic controllers at Reagan National Airport say they never got the standard 3-minute warning before the chopper departed the White House. The flight took off despite Marine One lifting off at the same time. Officials say there was no danger of a collision, but they were less than a mile apart. A Rhode Island man killed in a shootout after stealing a luxury boat from a New Jersey Marina.
10: Police say 27-year-old Brendan Norris was killed when he shot at officers who found him on board a stolen, rare luxury sailboat that was anchored at Rhode Island's Newport Marina on Wednesday morning. Norris is believed to have taken the 1968 Hinckley Bermuda 40 from a slip at a marina in Jersey City. Surveillance footage captured him with his arms full of bags near the water before untying the boat and taking off. The boat's owner and his wife reported the vessel, named the Pathfinder, missing on Sunday morning, prompting a search by New Jersey State Police and the U.S. Coast Guard. Police say Norris was killed in a gunfight after he fired at officers, hitting one, who's out of the hospital now and recovering at home. Tanya J. Powers, Fox News.
2: Newport Beach in California banning synthetic herbicides on all 17 of its athletic fields as concerns grow over a rare childhood cancer cluster in nearby Ladera Ranch.
11: At least six children and teens have been diagnosed with Ewing sarcoma in the community since 2013, though officials have not established a link between the cancers and pesticides. But even without the definitive link, Newport Beach says they will now instead use organic treatments, mechanical weed removal, and new sod every 3 to 5 years. Newport Beach's decision is part of a wider Orange County shift away from chemical weed control. The change expected to increase annual costs by up to $102,000.
2: Fox's Ted Linder. I'm Lee Silicera. This is Fox News.
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1: 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Now for the weather. In the Grande Valley, including Prairie City, this evening we'll have sunny skies, moving to clear skies, with temperatures lowering to around 68. Overnight, they'll be clear to partly cloudy skies with a low for the night getting down around 52. Tomorrow morning, we'll have partly to mostly cloudy skies and a temperature rising up to around 71. Through Seneca and south into Harney County, this evening we'll have sunny skies, moving to clear skies, and temperatures lowering to around 64. Overnight, they'll be partly to mostly cloudy skies with a low for the night getting down around 46. Tomorrow morning, we'll have considerable cloudiness and temperatures rising up to around 70. For your current weather, log on to ElkhornMediaGroup.com.
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2: An escalation of the trade war. I'm Lisa Lacera, Fox News. President Trump announces a name change of a Great Lake.
3: Flanked by maps showing Lake Ontario, renamed to Lake America, President Trump signed an executive order directing the Interior Department to implement the Great Lake name change.
4: This is official, effective immediately.
3: Canada is not compelled to change the name of the lake that creates the border between New York State and the province of Ontario. But it is something President Trump said he was considering earlier this week amid an escalating trade war with the U.S. neighbor.
4: Canada's been ripping us off for a long time on trade, very sadly.
3: Both countries announced higher tariffs on billions of dollars of goods imported across the border.
2: Fox's Jared Halpern at the White House. Canadian Prime Minister Mark Carney says the lake's name predates both Canada and the U.S. as nations. The battle over the name of the Kennedy Center continues as administration officials argue adding Donald Trump's name to gardens or courtyards is allowed, but the federal judge hearing the case appeared skeptical that it would comply with a 1983 law giving Congress the power to change the name. Democrats are challenging the plan, which includes closing the center for up to 2 years for a major renovation. Two of the world's most polarizing social media influencers challenging a legal effort to send them to the United Kingdom.
5: Andrew and Tristan Tate are challenging their extradition to the UK to face rape and sex trafficking charges. The Tates were in a Miami courtroom Thursday. Their lawyers argue the brothers have proven they won't flee by complying with restrictions in a separate case. Federal prosecutors have urged the court to keep the Tates in custody, citing the brothers' claims of having multiple passports and a wealthy lifestyle. The Tates say they exaggerated claims of wealth to boost their social media personas. A judge has not ruled on whether they should remain in jail.
2: Fox's Tom Rigotti. 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
2: The tiny African country of Eswatini says it's received two more country nationals deported from the U.S. The statement did not give the nationalities of the people, but said they were Latin American. Eswatini has now accepted more than 30 people from the U.S. The head of NASA offers support for a possible solution for the data center controversy.
10: NASA Administrator Jared Isaacman thinking outside the earthly box, backing a simple solution to environmental impact, telling NextStar, let's take our data centers, put them in Earth orbit, take advantage of that free fusion reactor that's out there for us and use that to ensure we win the space race and the AI race too. Solar energy being the free fusion reactor, answering the requirement for huge electric consumption. He notes that space data centers would need solar panels the size of several football fields and doesn't address construction logistics, but he calls it a fantastic solution, citing consensus with Elon Musk and others in the space industry.
2: Fox's Therese Crowley. Other experts have noted a number of challenges with that concept, including the difficulty of cooling and slow data transfer back to Earth. A popular voice behind a Transformers character has died.
11: Autobots, roll out.
12: Peter Cullen, the man who voiced Optimus Prime in the Transformers franchise, has died. He was 85. Cullen died at his home in Los Angeles. According to his family in a statement, surrounded by his loving family and held in the hearts of his many friends and countless fans worldwide.
11: I am Optimus Prime.
12: Cullen originated the Autobots leader's deep authoritative voice in the 1980s animated series of Transformers, which chronicled the war between the Autobots and Decepticons and spawned a feature film. Cullen said the voice was inspired by his brother Larry, a U.S. Marine Corps veteran who he saw as his personal hero.
2: Fox's Michelle Polino. I'm Lisa Lacera. This is Fox News.
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1: 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Now for the weather. In the Grande Valley, including Prairie City, this evening we'll have sunny skies, moving to clear skies, with temperatures lowering to around 68. Overnight, they'll be clear to partly cloudy skies with a low for the night getting down around 52. Tomorrow morning, we'll have partly to mostly cloudy skies and a temperature rising up to around 71. Through Seneca and south into Harney County, this evening we'll have sunny skies, moving to clear skies, and temperatures lowering to around 64. Overnight, they'll be partly to mostly cloudy skies with a low for the night getting down around 46. Tomorrow morning, we'll have considerable cloudiness and temperatures rising up to around 70. For your current weather, log on to ElkhornMediaGroup.com.
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3: On hold for now, I'm Lisa Lucera, Fox News. A federal judge has paused attempts to implement President Trump's executive order limiting mail-in voting, stalling the directive for a second time, only about a week before the first mail-in ballots are to be sent out for the midterm elections. The nine women and three men considering the fate of the Massachusetts mother who had admitted strangling her three children in 2023 will resume deliberations tomorrow.
4: Prosecutor Jennifer Sprague argued today that Lindsey Clancy displayed rational, ordered thinking, her words, on the day that she methodically strangled her three young children. Sprague argued that ultimately that these were planned killings, down to the minute and premeditated. Clancy purposely sent her husband on faraway errands to guarantee time for the killings. But defense attorney Kevin Reddington countered that, showing jurors pill bottles and family photos. He argued Clancy was a loving mother, suffering a postpartum psychotic break exacerbated by over-medication.
3: Fox's Brian Yenis in Plymouth. The jury has the option to consider lesser charges. President Trump escalating the trade war with Canada, renaming Lake Ontario to Lake America by executive order.
5: People oftentimes, they'll ask me, who's the worst to deal with on trade? And I said, that's easy, Canada. They are the worst to trade. And they feel entitled, and just we can't have that.
3: The move coming after trade talks broke down over the weekend. Both countries announced higher tariffs on billions of dollars of goods imported across the border. Three former staff members from the Stars and Stripes military news outlet are suing to challenge the recent firings by the Pentagon, accusing the Trump administration of violating their First Amendment right to speak out against government interference in their work. The Pentagon has not yet commented. 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
3: The Justice Department announcing a cartel bust in Puerto Rico.
8: Quite a large takedown in Puerto Rico. 70 people arrested this week. They're accused of being part of this violent drug trafficking organization that was active for years. The arrests come after 81 defendants were recently indicted. Federal prosecutors say this alleged activity began in 2021, and the defendants are part of this larger group aimed to get people addicted to drugs. They were charged with illegal possession and distribution of mass quantities of cocaine, crack cocaine, fentanyl, heroin, and marijuana. 21 of the 81 indicted were charged with possessing illegal firearms. Authorities say this drug trafficking organization was responsible for distributing at least 340 kilograms of fentanyl.
3: Fox's David Spund. If convicted, the defendants face between 10 years and life in prison. Good Good Golf is losing its partnership with Callaway and is pulling out as a sponsor of a PGA Tour event as fallout continues over a recent Good Good ad showing a man shoving a woman to the ground.
9: Callaway announced the end of its three-year partnership with Good Good Thursday, saying the brand's internal review process wasn't comprehensive enough. The 60-second ad was posted earlier this week showing Good Good co-founder Garrett Clark shoving Alexis Mistowski after she attempted to touch a new Callaway driver. Clark issuing an apology Wednesday, saying the ad was meant to be a spinoff of the movie Obsession. But the backlash continued as the PGA Tour also confirmed Thursday that Good Good will not be the title sponsor of a November tournament in Austin, Texas. Tony Genualdo, Fox News.
3: A beluga whale has died just days after it was transported to a Chicago aquarium from a park in Ontario as part of an effort to rescue the last of Canada's captive whales. The 23-year-old whale died suddenly as caretakers were trying to rehydrate her. She was one of eight whales moved from the Marineland Park in Ontario to Shedd Aquarium this summer. I'm Lee Silicera. This is Fox News.
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1: Your connection for news.
2: Mail-in ballot restrictions on hold again. I'm Lisa Lacera, Fox News. For the second time, a federal judge in Massachusetts has blocked President Trump's executive order designed to limit mail-in voting.
3: Judge Indira Talwani established a 14-day hold on that executive order. Monday, the Supreme Court had lifted her original hold, determining the legal challenges filed against the executive order had been done so prematurely before the order's rules were established. The Postal Service now says it won't deliver mail-in ballots unless, as the executive order dictates, states provide a list of voters who should receive them and format the envelopes a certain way. In her latest ruling, Judge Talwani wrote, there's not enough time before the midterms to implement the changes the administration is seeking.
2: Fox's Kevin Uretsky. As the trade war with Canada heats up, President Trump has signed an executive order changing the name of Lake Ontario to Lake America.
4: The lake change, Lake of America, was something I've been thinking about for a long time, actually.
2: This coming after the U.S. announced it was imposing 50% tariffs on $20 billion worth of Canadian goods after trade talks broke down, with Canada issuing tariffs on American goods. The jury in the trial of Lindsay Clancy, the Massachusetts mom charged with killing her three children, continues tomorrow.
5: Defense attorney Kevin Reddington showed photos of Clancy and her children, arguing she was a loving mother who suffered a postpartum psychotic break. Reddington even held up a bag of pill bottles, arguing Clancy was begging for help, but was instead turned away, over-medicated, and misdiagnosed. Prosecutor Jennifer Sprague argued Clancy sent her husband on specific errands to get him out of the house, hid her homicidal thoughts from medical providers, and suggested she made up the claim that a hallucinated voice commanded her to kill.
2: Fox's Brian Yennis in Plymouth. 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
2: The State Department has temporarily paused all immigrant visa applications.
10: The State Department says appointments for visa applications at U.S. embassies were on hold and being rescheduled because of a new training initiative to help officials ensure applicants aren't likely to become a public charge dependent on U.S. public benefits. Last week, a federal judge ruled the Trump administration had to resume processing visa applications for people from 75 countries after officials had stopped processing them starting this past January, due to concerns they could become public charges. The immigrant group involved in the case has filed an emergency motion now challenging this new visa pause. Separately this week, the State Department said it would be revoking the business and tourism visas of thousands of people who claimed asylum after entering the country. Jessica Rosenthal, Fox News.
2: The ICE officer charged in Minneapolis with shooting a man during an immigration crackdown has been released from a Texas jail after Texas refused to extradite him. Christian Castro was released from a detention center in Brownsville. A fresh reading suggests employment in the U.S. is still stable.
11: Another weekly update on the job market suggests layoffs remain subdued. There were 203,000 new claims for unemployment benefits filed last week, down 4,000 from the previous week, and the number of continuing claims, those remaining on benefits for the week of August 15th, declined to 1.77 million. The small changes in jobless claims continue to suggest employers are holding off on large layoffs. Stability in the job market has supported the Federal Reserve holding off on raising interest rates, even though the most recent inflation reading, the PCE price index, came in hotter than expected for July. Janique Hoselda, Fox News.
2: Tropical storm Dolly has formed in the Atlantic Ocean. Forecasters say it's far from land, but they say it could bring heavy rain to portions of the Caribbean. Right now, it's about 1,500 miles east of the Leeward Islands. I'm Lee Silicera. This is Fox News.
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1: The news starts now.
2: Executive order blocked again. I'm Sue Guzman, Fox News. The Trump administration's planned restrictions on mail-in ballots for the midterms is once again on hold.
3: For the second time, a federal judge in Massachusetts has blocked President Trump's executive order designed to limit mail-in voting. In a ruling Thursday night, Judge Indira Talwani established a 14-day hold on that executive order. Monday, the Supreme Court had lifted her original hold, determining the legal challenges filed against the executive order had been done so prematurely before the order's rules were established. The Postal Service now says it won't deliver mail-in ballots unless, as the executive order dictates, states provide a list of voters who should receive them and format the envelopes a certain way. In her latest ruling, Judge Talwani wrote, "There's not enough time before the midterms to implement the changes the administration is seeking." Kevin Uresky, Fox News.
2: With the U.S.-Canada trade war in full swing, President Trump has signed an executive order renaming one of the Great Lakes. Here's Fox's Alexandria Hoff.
4: We have a Gulf and we have a lake. Now all we need is an ocean.
5: The U.S.-Canada trade standoff prompts a new revision for mapmakers. President Trump signing an executive order renaming Lake Ontario Lake America, effective immediately.
4: Canada's been ripping us off for a long time on trade.
5: Jointly owned by both nations, the White House argues the deepest parts of the lake's waters lie within United States territory.
2: Well, Prime Minister Mark Carney says Canadians will continue to call the body of water Lake Ontario, adding the name is 400 years old, preceding Canada and the U.S. And tropical storms Carina and Lowell have formed in the Pacific Ocean. National Hurricane Center says both are expected to become hurricanes, but are far from land. Meanwhile, tropical storm Dolly has formed in the Atlantic and could bring heavy rain to the Caribbean. 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
2: Lindsay Clancy's fate is now in a Massachusetts jury's hands. Clancy facing life in prison without the possibility of parole.
11: After weeks of emotional witness testimony, a jury of 9 women and 3 men will determine if Lindsay Clancy is guilty of 3 counts of first-degree murder. The 36-year-old admits to strangling her 3 young kids, ages 5, 3, and 8 months in 2023, before throwing herself from a second-floor window in a suicide attempt. But she's pleaded not guilty to the charges, with the defense arguing she was experiencing postpartum psychosis and should not be held criminally responsible. Clancy's attorney telling the court lousy medical care and over-medication made her condition worse. Prosecutors allege she planned the killings, arguing Clancy waited until her ex-husband left the home and that she knew right from wrong. Kristen Goodwin, Fox News.
2: Clancy will be sent to a state psychiatric hospital if found not criminally responsible, or life in prison without the possibility of parole if she's convicted of first-degree murder. The death toll has now jumped to 469 in Nepal, and more than 1,000 people are still missing after a wall of water and mud swept through communities along the Nepal-Tibet border. President Trump offering help with the recovery.
4: We are sending aid, and we've spoken to the leadership, and we let them know anything they want we'll have.
2: Experts say it's still too early to know for sure. Several dozens of the missing are Americans. Several hundred foreigners were visiting at the time as well. The UN says it has ordered the release of $2 million to help with medical care, shelter, and water. A passenger jet, a Marine One, departed simultaneously at Reagan National Airport earlier this month after air traffic controllers missed standard departure warnings for the helicopter. And a backup communication plan between controllers and president's pilots also failed. That's according to a new NTSB preliminary report. Officials also stressed President Trump was never in any danger. I'm Sue Guzman. This is Fox News.
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right out of the blue, drifting off to the evening news. She said, honey, what would you do if you'd have never met me? I just laughed, said, I don't know, but I could take a couple guesses.

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2: Another ruling on mail-in voting. I'm Ted Lindner, Fox News. A federal judge Thursday evening halting, at least for now, attempts to implement President Trump's executive order limiting mail-in voting. The move stalled the directive for a second time about a week before the first mail-in ballots are due to be sent out for the approaching midterm elections in November. U.S. District Court Judge Indira Talwani placed a 14-day hold on the government implementing the order in a case that could be headed back to the Supreme Court. The High Court Monday overturned an earlier ruling of hers that had blocked the order from taking effect. Jury deliberation is going to continue into another day in Lindsay Clancy's Massachusetts triple murder trial.
3: A jury of 9 women and 3 men will determine Lindsay Clancy's fate after 22 days of emotional witness testimony. The 36-year-old who killed her 3 young kids, ages 5, 3, and 8 months in 2023, has pleaded not guilty to 3 counts of first-degree murder. Clancy, who did not testify in her defense, admits to strangling the children before throwing herself from a second-floor window in a suicide attempt. But the defense argues she was experiencing postpartum psychosis and should not be held criminally responsible. Her attorney telling the court she lived for her kids. Prosecutors allege the killings were premeditated, calling Clancy a functioning mom who knew right and wrong. Kristen Goodwin, Fox News.
2: Clancy faces life in prison if convicted of first-degree murder. President Trump continues to insist that the Strait of Hormuz is open as the conflict with Iran continues to drag on.
4: The Strait is open. We're taking a lot of boats. Millions and millions of barrels of oil are coming out of the Strait every day. Other countries recognize that. Every once in a while, they shoot some, they put some shots at.
2: Before the conflict, about 20% of the world's oil passed through the busy waterway. 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
2: After deadly flooding swept through Nepal Wednesday, there's concern more devastation's on the way. Fox's Jeff Paul.
10: Both Nepal and China are warning newly formed lakes could soon burst. And with so many still missing, there are fears the death toll will only keep rising. Rescue teams have reportedly found bodies hundreds of miles downstream from the most devastated areas. And for those who have missing family members, well, they are just desperate for any news. Many roads right now are buried in mud and debris, and dozens of bridges have been literally ripped apart. That's only complicating recovery efforts, where sometimes the only way to get help in is by helicopter. While Nepal's army says they have rescued more than 100 people and counting by chopper, now Tibet's spiritual leader, the Dalai Lama, is offering condolences by those impacted by the flooding.
2: Over 90 Americans are missing, 3 rescued Wednesday, more than 1,400 people missing in total, and at least 469 are dead. 2 of the world's most polarizing social media influencers are challenging a legal effort to ship them off to the UK. Fox's Tom Rigotti with more.
11: Andrew and Tristan Tate are challenging their extradition to the UK to face rape and sex trafficking charges. The Tates were in a Miami courtroom Thursday. Their lawyers argue the brothers have proven they won't flee by complying with restrictions in a separate case. Federal prosecutors have urged the court to keep the Tates in custody, citing the brothers' claims of having multiple passports and a wealthy lifestyle. The Tates say they exaggerated claims of wealth to boost their social media personas. A judge has not ruled on whether they should remain in jail. Tom Rigotti, Fox News.
2: And Newark-bound United Airlines flight makes an emergency landing in Las Vegas. A New Jersey-bound United Airlines flight was forced to make that emergency landing in Nevada Thursday after reports of an engine issue. United Airlines Flight 1403 departed LAX before landing safely at the Harry Reid International Airport around 7 a.m. There were 176 passengers, 7 crew members on that plane. I'm Ted Lindner. This is Fox News.
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2: Flash flood deaths continuing to rise. I'm Sue Guzman, Fox News. The death toll has now jumped to 469 in Nepal, and more than 1,400 are still missing after a wall of water and mud swept through communities along the Nepal-Tibet border.
3: Rescuers are reportedly finding bodies hundreds of miles downstream. More and more shocking video is coming in showing that wall of water sweeping away structures like bridges and obliterating entire villages and industrial sites. The landslide and flood seems to have been triggered by a glacier that collapsed. People had seconds to run. It's a tough task for rescuers. So many roads are buried. Heavy machinery digs through layers of mud and rubble. And there's actually the threat of more flooding. Nepal and China warned that newly formed lakes on either side of the border are rising and they could also burst.
2: Fox's Matt Finn, several dozen Americans said to be among the 1,400 still missing. The Trump administration's planned restrictions on mail-in ballots for the midterms is once again on hold.
4: For the second time, a federal judge in Massachusetts has blocked President Trump's executive order designed to limit mail-in voting. In a ruling Thursday night, Judge Indira Talwani established a 14-day hold on that executive order. Monday, the Supreme Court had lifted her original hold, determining the legal challenges filed against the executive order had been done so prematurely before the order's rules were established. The Postal Service now says it won't deliver mail-in ballots unless, as the executive order dictates, states provide a list of voters who should receive them and format the envelopes a certain way. In her latest ruling, Judge Talwani wrote, there's not enough time before the midterms to implement the changes the administration is seeking. Kevin Uresky, Fox News.
2: Tropical storms Karina and Lowell have formed in the Pacific Ocean and tropical storm Dolly in the Atlantic now. 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
2: With the U.S.-Canada trade war in full swing, President Trump has signed an executive order renaming one of the Great Lakes. Fox's Alexandria Hoff.
9: We have a gulf and we have a lake. Now all we need is an ocean.
10: The U.S.-Canada trade standoff prompts a new revision for mapmakers. President Trump signing an executive order renaming Lake Ontario Lake America, effective immediately.
9: Canada's been ripping us off for a long time on trade.
10: Jointly owned by both nations, the White House argues the deepest parts of the lake's waters lie within United States territory.
2: Prime Minister Mark Carney says Canadians, though, will continue to call the body of water Lake Ontario. Lindsay Clancy's fate now in a Massachusetts jury's hands.
11: After weeks of emotional witness testimony, a jury of 9 women and 3 men will determine if Lindsay Clancy is guilty of 3 counts of first-degree murder. The 36-year-old admits to strangling her 3 young kids, ages 5, 3, and 8 months in 2023, before throwing herself from a second-floor window in a suicide attempt. But she's pleaded not guilty to the charges, with the defense arguing she was experiencing postpartum psychosis and should not be held criminally responsible. Clancy's attorney telling the court lousy medical care and over-medication made her condition worse. Prosecutors allege she planned the killings, arguing Clancy waited until her ex-husband left the home and that she knew right from wrong. Kristen Goodwin, Fox News.
2: Clancy faces life in prison without the possibility of parole. If convicted of first-degree murder, she'll be sent to a state psychiatric hospital if found not criminally responsible. And a passenger jet and Marine One departed simultaneously near Reagan National Airport earlier this month after air traffic controllers missed standard departure warnings for the helicopter. And a backup communication plan between controllers and presidential pilots, we're learning, also failed. That is the findings of a new NTSB preliminary. preliminary report that's been released. I'm Sue Guzman. This is Fox News.
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2: Back to deliberations on Friday. I'm Ted Lindner, Fox News. Jury deliberations is going to continue later this morning in Lindsey Clancy's Massachusetts triple murder trial. Fox's Kristen Goodwin with more.
3: A jury of 9 women and 3 men will determine Lindsey Clancy's fate after 22 days of emotional witness testimony. The 36-year-old who killed her 3 young kids, ages 5, 3, and 8 months in 2023, has pleaded not guilty to 3 counts of first-degree murder. Clancy, who did not testify in her defense, admits to strangling the children before throwing herself from a second-floor window in a suicide attempt. But the defense argues she was experiencing postpartum psychosis and should not be held criminally responsible. Her attorney telling the court she lived for her kids. Prosecutors allege the killings were premeditated, calling Clancy a functioning mom who knew right and wrong. Kristen Goodwin, Fox News.
2: Clancy faces life in prison if convicted of first-degree murder. President Trump continues to insist the Strait of Hormuz is opened as the conflict with Iran continues to drag on.
4: The Strait is open. We're taking a lot of boats. Millions and millions of barrels of oil are coming out of the Strait every day. Other countries recognize that. Every once in a while, they shoot some, and they put some shots at.
2: Before the conflict, about 20% of the world's oil passed through the busy waterway. And a federal judge has halted, at least for now, attempts to implement President Trump's executive order limiting voting. Mail-in voting, that is. The move stalled the directive for a second time about a week before the first mail ballots are due to be sent out for the approaching midterm elections. U.S. District Court Judge Indira Talwani placed a 14-day hold on the government implementing the order in a case that could be headed back to the Supreme Court. The High Court on Monday overturned an earlier ruling of hers that had blocked the order from taking effect. 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
2: After deadly flooding swept through Nepal on Wednesday, there's concern more devastation's on the way. Fox's Jeff Paul in London explains.
8: Both Nepal and China are warning newly formed lakes could soon burst. And with so many still missing, there are fears the death toll will only keep rising. Rescue teams have reportedly found bodies hundreds of miles downstream from the most devastated areas. And for those who have missing family members, well, they are just desperate for any news. Many roads right now are buried in mud and debris, and dozens of bridges have been literally ripped apart. That's only complicating recovery efforts, where sometimes the only way to get help in is by helicopter. While Nepal's army says they have rescued more than 100 people and counting by chopper, now Tibet's spiritual leader, the Dalai Lama, is offering condolences by those impacted by the flooding.
2: Over 90 Americans are missing. 3 were rescued on Wednesday. More than 1,400 people missing in total. At least 469 are confirmed dead. The March on Washington returns to the Lincoln Memorial today with a focus on voting rights.
9: Just weeks before the November midterm elections, the 2026 March on Washington has a simple message to participants: defend the vote. Hosted by the National Action Network and the Drum Major Institute, the event marks the 63rd anniversary of Reverend Dr. Martin Luther King Jr.'s March on Washington, in which he delivered his famous I Have a Dream speech. King's eldest son, Martin Luther King III, is an organizer of the event, which will focus on voting rights protections, defending civil rights, and economic justice. A website for the event says its goal is to motivate participants to return to their home districts to organize in the run-up to the midterms. Tanya J. Powers, Fox News.
2: And the man accused of terrorizing people in Philly while wearing a Chucky-style mask appeared before a Vegas judge Thursday morning. Zymir Hughes ordered to remain at the Clark County Detention Center. He was arrested by U.S. Marshals on an active Philadelphia Police Department warrant for aggravated assault. The judge ruled Pennsylvania's got 30 days to extradite Hughes. I'm Ted Lindner. This is Fox News.
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3: In the hands of the jury, I'm Sue Guzman, Fox News. Jury deliberation set to resume this morning in the murder trial of Lindsay Clancy in Massachusetts.
4: This jury must now decide, is Lindsay Clancy criminally responsible for killing her three children, Cora, Dawson, and Callan? Specifically, did the prosecution prove beyond a reasonable doubt that she had the substantial capacity to understand the killings were wrong and to control her actions? During closing arguments today, her defense attorney showed photos of Lindsay and her children, arguing she was a loving mother and suffered a postpartum psychotic break proved by her serious suicide attempt. He said Clancy begged for help but was instead turned away, over-medicated, and misdiagnosed.
3: Clancy faces life in prison without the possibility of parole if convicted of first-degree murder. The United States says about 90 U.S. citizens remain unaccounted for following catastrophic flash flooding that hit a border area of China and Nepal, leaving at least 469 people dead. President Trump yesterday offering Nepal support.
5: We are sending aid, and we've spoken to the leadership, and we let them know anything they want we'll have.
3: More from Fox's Jeff Paul.
6: As rescue crews work around the clock to find any survivors in Nepal, there's real concern more flooding could be right around the corner. Nepal's disaster authority warning a lake that formed from a block river could soon burst. And in China, at another lake, officials there are warning the equivalent to roughly 1,200 Olympic-sized swimming pools of water are expected to flow into the lake in the coming days. Now, with so many still missing, there are fears the death toll will only keep rising. Rescue crews have reportedly found bodies hundreds of miles downstream.
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3: The Trump administration's planned restrictions on mail-in ballots for the midterms is once again on hold.
17: For the second time, a federal judge in Massachusetts has blocked President Trump's executive order designed to limit mail-in voting. In a ruling Thursday night, Judge Indira Talwani established a 14-day hold on that executive order. Monday, the Supreme Court had lifted her original hold, determining the legal challenges filed against the executive order had been done so prematurely before the order's rules were established. The Postal Service now says it won't deliver mail-in ballots unless, as the executive order dictates, states provide a list of voters who should receive them and format the envelopes a certain way. In her latest ruling, Judge Talwani wrote, there's not enough time before the midterms to implement the changes the administration is seeking. Kevin Uresky, Fox News.
3: With the U.S.-Canada trade war in full swing, President Trump has signed a new executive order, this one renaming one of the Great Lakes. Fox's Alexandria Hoff.
5: We have a gulf, and we have a lake. Now all we need is an ocean.
18: The U.S.-Canada trade standoff prompts a new revision for map makers. President Trump signing an executive order renaming Lake Ontario Lake America, effective immediately.
5: Canada's been ripping us off for a long time on trade.
18: Jointly owned by both nations, the White House argues the deepest parts of the lake's waters lie within United States territory.
3: Prime Minister Mark Carney says Canadians will continue to call the body of water Lake Ontario, saying the name is 400 years old, preceding Canada and the U.S. King Harald of Norway, who went into exile in the United States as a child during the Nazi occupation and who refused a string of European noblewomen in order to marry his high school sweetheart, has died. He was 89. He becomes Europe's oldest monarch. His son now automatically becomes King Haakon VIII. And tropical storms Carina and Lowell have formed in the Pacific and tropical storm Dolly in the Atlantic. I'm Sue Guzman. This is Fox News.
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3: The jury continues deliberations today. I'm Ted Lindner, Fox News. Jury deliberations continue into another day in the Lindsey Clancy, Massachusetts triple murder trial. Fox's Kristen Goodwin with more for us this morning.
4: A jury of 9 women and 3 men will determine Lindsey Clancy's fate after 22 days of emotional witness testimony. The 36-year-old who killed her 3 young kids, ages 5, 3, and 8 months in 2023, has pleaded not guilty to 3 counts of first-degree murder. Clancy, who did not testify in her defense, admits to strangling the children before throwing herself from a second-floor window in a suicide attempt. But the defense argues she was experiencing postpartum psychosis and should not be held criminally responsible. Her attorney telling the court she lived for her kids. Prosecutors allege the killings were premeditated, calling Clancy a functioning mom who knew right and wrong. Kristen Goodwin, Fox News.
3: Clancy faces life in prison if convicted of first-degree murder. After deadly flooding swept through Nepal on Wednesday, there's concern more devastation is on the way. Fox's Jeff Paul in London explains.
5: Both Nepal and China are warning newly formed lakes could soon burst. And with so many still missing, there are fears the death toll will only keep rising. Rescue teams have reportedly found bodies hundreds of miles downstream from the most devastated areas. And for those who have missing family members, well, they are just desperate for any news. Many roads right now are buried in mud and debris, and dozens of bridges have been literally ripped apart. That's only complicating recovery efforts, where sometimes the only way to get help in is by helicopter. While Nepal's army says they have rescued more than 100 people and counting by chopper, now Tibet's spiritual leader, the Dalai Lama, is offering condolences by those impacted by the flooding.
3: Over 90 Americans are missing, 3 rescued Wednesday, more than 1,400 people missing in total, at least 469 are dead. 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
3: A federal judge has halted, at least for now, attempts to implement President Trump's executive order limiting mail-in voting. The move stalled the directive for a second time about a week before the first mail-in ballots are due to be sent out for the approaching November midterm elections. U.S. District Court Judge Indira Talwani placing a 14-day hold on the government implementing the order in a case that could be headed back to the Supreme Court. The High Court on Monday overturned an earlier ruling of hers that had blocked the order from taking effect. The March on Washington returns to the Lincoln Memorial today with a focus on voting rights.
10: Just weeks before the November midterm elections, the 2026 March on Washington has a simple message to participants: defend the vote. Hosted by the National Action Network and the Drum Major Institute, the event marks the 63rd anniversary of Reverend Dr. Martin Luther King Jr.'s March on Washington, in which he delivered his famous I Have a Dream speech. King's eldest son, Martin Luther King III, is an organizer of the event, which will focus on voting rights protections, defending civil rights, and economic justice. A website for the event says its goal is to motivate participants to return to their home districts to organize in the run-up to the midterms. Tanya J. Powers, Fox News.
3: President Trump continues to insist the Strait of Hormuz is open as the conflict with Iran drags on.
11: The Strait is open. We're taking a lot of boats. Millions and millions of barrels of oil are coming out of the Strait every day. Other countries recognize that. Every once in a while, they shoot some, they put some shots at.
3: Before the conflict, about 20% of the world's oil passed through the busy waterway. And the man accused of terrorizing people in Philly while wearing a Chucky-style mask appeared before a Las Vegas judge Thursday morning. Zymir Hughes ordered to remain at the Clark County Detention Center. He was arrested by U.S. Marshals earlier this week on an active Philadelphia Police Department warrant for aggravated assault. The judge ruled Pennsylvania's got 30 days to extradite Hughes. I'm Ted Lindner. This is Fox News.
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2: More jury deliberations ahead. I'm Carmen Roberts, Fox News. Jurors in Massachusetts will begin a second day of considering whether Lindsay Clancy is criminally guilty of killing her three young children.
3: They heard the closing arguments from both sides, including Lindsay Clancy's defense lawyer, who described her as a hardworking mother, wife, and nurse who tried her very best to get better through her mental health issues and was let down by lousy medical care. But prosecutor Jennifer Sprague said Clancy was very much in control of her actions and argued that digital evidence indicates she planned the killings. Sprague said Clancy is making up her auditory hallucinations that she says commanded her to kill her kids and herself. And Sprague also accused Clancy of lying to health care providers.
2: Fox's Nate Foy in Plymouth, Mass. It is critical chaos in Nepal and Tibet, where rescuers are racing to find survivors from the catastrophic flash flood. The number of dead climbing to 489, with about 1,500 missing.
4: The missing include hundreds of tourists from India, Britain, Australia, and Canada. At least 90 U.S. citizens are still missing. And because of the destruction and weather, rescue efforts have been hindered. Dozens of bridges were decimated and some 25 miles of roads washed away. So far, Nepal's army says 900 people have been rescued from the worst hit areas. And President Trump says that country will get what it needs.
5: We've spoken to the leadership and we let them know anything they want will happen.
4: Air to Cross officials in Nepal say they believe at least 93,000 people have been affected.
2: Fox's Chanley Painter. Norway has a new king. Crown Prince Haakon became King Haakon VIII after his father, Harald V, died yesterday. And stock futures are mixed after the major indexes finished higher yesterday, led by a surge in tech shares. 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
2: A federal judge issues a temporary halt on attempts to implement President Trump's executive order limiting mail-in voting. This is the president signs an order to rename one of the Great Lakes amid the U.S.-Canada trade war.
8: Making good on a threat made earlier this week, President Trump signed an executive order directing the federal government to rename Lake Ontario Lake America.
5: So if you think about it, we have a gulf and we have a lake. Now all we need is an ocean.
8: The name change comes amid an escalating trade dispute with Canada. Both governments raising tariffs on each other and talks to reset a trade framework have stalled.
5: Who's the worst to deal with on trade? And I said, that's easy. Canada. They are the worst to trade. And they feel entitled. And just we can't have that.
8: Canada accuses U.S. negotiators of demanding things Canada can't concede. At the White House, Jared Halpern, Fox News.
2: A police raid at the Minneapolis home of Congresswoman Ilhan Omar's son sparks social media outrage.
9: Minneapolis police reportedly searched the home where Omar's son, Adnan Hirsi, lives with roommate Abdul Rahman Abdi. Police seized guns and ammunition, and Abdi was arrested before being released the following day. Omar and her son have not been implicated in the case. Still, conservative critics quickly seized on the report online, targeting the congresswoman and her family. The Minneapolis Police Department has declined to comment, and Fox News Digital reached out to her office for comment on the incident. Ted Lindner, Fox News.
2: And a federal judge says the Trump administration violated Anthropic's First Amendment rights by blacklisting the AI company as a supply chain risk, and that it acted in unlawful retaliation after the company criticized the Pentagon's use of AI. And she ordered the administration to rescind the blacklist designation. I'm Carmen Roberts. This is Fox News.
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He's a ranch hand in a pinch, man. 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Cause she's a gold digger with a quick trigger. 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
3: The death toll keeps rising. I'm Carmen Roberts, Fox News. Nepal says the number killed in the catastrophic flood has climbed to 538 with about 1,500 missing. Time may be running out to find more survivors where it appears everything is buried under mud and people face another danger. Fox's Chanley Painter explains.
4: Overnight, a lake formed by the landslides began overflowing upstream, putting at risk areas devastated by flash floods 2 days ago and forcing rescue operations to stop for about 90 minutes. Those rescue operations have now resumed since the overflow stopped.
3: Hundreds of tourists are listed among the missing, including about 90 Americans. A jury in Massachusetts resumes deliberations this morning in the murder trial of Lindsay Clancy, who killed her three young children, claiming postpartum psychosis. Yesterday, her defense attorney, Kevin Reddington, said she tried to get mental health help, but the system failed her.
5: Visiting doctors, seeing doctors, going to Rhode Island, being told, no, we can't help you. Calling a suicide hotline, we can't help you. Calling another suicide hotline, we can't help you. My God, what does she have to do?
3: But prosecutor Jennifer Sprague says Clancy knew what she was doing and that she told her family about thoughts of killing her children, but not health care providers.
6: And why? Because the police might take away her kids. That's a rational thought. And it also shows she knew it was a bad thought, a wrong thought.
3: An autopsy report contradicts police accounts of a deadly shooting in Memphis, Tennessee last month involving the National Guard troops. And the report says the Guard members assigned to a federal anti-crime task force shot 20-year-old Tyron Johnson in the back. Authorities had said that Johnson turned toward troops with a gun before they opened fire. 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
3: As the November general election approaches, President Trump is trying to help Republican candidates.
19: He is trying to boost Texas Attorney General Ken Paxton, who's trailed his Democratic opponent James Tallarico in the polls and fundraising in the Senate race. Republicans are feeling the urgency. A Fox News poll shows 52% of Republicans in Texas are motivated to vote compared to 59% of Democrats. The dynamics give Tallarico a 3-point edge, 51 to 48%. But again, House Speaker Mike Johnson says Republicans should have the advantage. And here is President Trump.
20: We're working very hard. We want to win that race.
19: Caroline Leavitt, who wrapped up her time yesterday as White House press secretary, says the president will hit the campaign trail several more times leading to November.
3: Fox's Madeline Rivera. The fastest growing Ebola outbreak in history spreads to two new health zones in Congo, reaching a total of 60. And yesterday, the country began vaccinating people against the virus and giving health care workers and other people on the front line priority in getting those shots. Health care officials say there are nearly 5,800 confirmed cases, including 2,786 deaths. And from real world terror to a thriller on the big screen, Ridley Scott's latest film hits theaters.
21: So what'd you do before the world ended?
22: Ridley Scott is back with a new post-apocalyptic thriller, The Dog Stars, based on the 2012 novel by Peter Heller. It's set years after a pandemic wipes out most of mankind. Jacob Elordi stars as a man living alone in the hangar of an abandoned airport with his dog, flying perimeter patrols in his Cessna plane, haunted by the loss of his wife.
23: The world it was
2: doesn't exist.
22: When a distant radio transmission hints that something better might be out there, he sets out to find it. The cast also includes Josh Brolin and Margaret Qualley. Michelle Polino, Fox News.
3: I'm Carmen Roberts. This is Fox News.
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It still spins and shows its colors, and deep in my heart I know that our old red, white, and blue ain't dead. As long as folks still make a living with calloused hands, and there's an FM

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2: Time is running out. I'm Carmen Roberts, Fox News. It's been almost 2 days since a glacier landslide caused a devastating flood in Nepal and Tibet, and crews are scrambling to find the missing.
3: Time is of the essence as conditions continue to get worse as more rain is scheduled over the next few days.
2: Fox's Stephanie Bennett reporting from London.
3: Nepal says at least 547 people have died, while at least 5 were killed in Tibet. Together, both countries say more than 1,500 people are still missing, including 90 Americans. Those sources told Reuters 117 tourists have been rescued, including 2 U.S. nationals.
2: Emergency management crews are closely watching a lake formed by the flood in case it starts overflowing again. Jurors in the Lindsey Clancy trial in Massachusetts will resume deliberations this morning as they try to determine if she's criminally responsible for killing her 3 children in 2023 or whether she was in the midst of postpartum psychosis. President Trump arrives at an awkward moment for his presidency today as the war against Iran reaches the 6-month mark, a notable milestone for the conflict. The Republican leader repeatedly assured Americans it would be a little excursion lasting a matter of weeks. A big issue remains the Strait of Hormuz, and U.S. Admiral Brad Cooper posted on X.
4: Internationally recognized transit routes in the Strait are free of Iranian sea mines thanks to the incredible work of the U.S. military.
2: And President Trump has shifted gears from military action, says he's not in a hurry to end the war as he relies on economic sanctions to pressure Iran. And U.S. crude oil is a bit lower this morning at $82.87 a barrel. And Russian forces resume drone attacks on Ukraine's capital region of Kyiv and killing one person and wounding 2. 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
2: A federal judge issues a temporary halt on attempts to implement President Trump's executive order limiting mail-in voting. Now, that move stalls the directive for a second time, only about a week before the first mail ballots are due to be sent out for the midterm elections. A new divorce rule goes into effect in Missouri.
9: Governor Mike Kehoe signed a bill into law in April that replaces an old rule in Missouri that required couples to list their pregnancy status on court documents, in which some judges would pause or refuse to finalize a divorce until after the baby was born. The new rule, now in effect, bans judges from holding up a divorce based on a pregnancy status. Anyone who wants to leave a marriage can do so right away. Advocates say the old rule in some cases also trapped domestic violence survivors in dangerous or abusive homes during pregnancy. Jeff Manasso, Fox News.
2: Twitter is back, but not the way you remember it.
10: There's a new thing called Twitter.now, and it is created by a company called Operation Bluebird, headed up by Stephen Coates, one of the old Twitter's former lawyers. Elon Musk and X tried suing them last year, but it appears X gave up their trademarks on the old names. Coates says in a LinkedIn post they're not looking to recreate the old network like Blue Sky tried doing, but is testing out new methods for monitoring and ranking user postings without concealed algorithms. So, and it costs about $20 to get in on the platform tests. Eben Brown, Fox News.
2: Federal Reserve Chairman Kevin Warsh will address an audience of international economists and central bankers this morning at the Jackson Hole Economic Symposium in Wyoming. And his speech is expected to focus heavily on inflation and the outlook for interest rates. Stock futures are mixed ahead of that speech, and that was after the major indexes closed higher yesterday, led up by tech shares. I'm Carmen Roberts. This is Fox News.
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1: Whoa, a little Sugar Land getting us moving on a Friday morning. That's right. It is 6 minutes past 6 o'clock, and you have it on the morning show. 51 degrees outside. Let's have a look at our news. I'm Logan Bidget. Here's the latest from ElkhornMediaGroup.com. Steelhead fishing will close on the John Day River September 1st to protect wild upriver summer steelhead migration and consistent with ODFW's John Day River steelhead framework. The closure will remain in place through at least December 31st, 2026, and likely continue into the new year. The closure runs from the mainline railroad bridge at the confluence with the Columbia and all sections upstream, including both the north and middle forks of the John Day River, as well as all tributaries. Find the full ODFW press release on our website. A community meeting will take place this evening at 6 p.m. in Sumter for the fast-growing McCully Fire. The McCully and North Pole fires have burned together and the blaze continues to grow. Evacuation zones were increased last night. In Grant County, in a level 3 go now, our areas west of the county line, north of Forest Service Road 150 and the intersection of the 7366 and 023 Spur Road, east of Corral Creek and Baldy Creek, and south of the North Fork John Day River and Cunningham Trail. The McCully Fire is 0% contained as of the latest update. OTEC has issued a response to some of the recent claims made by the local 125 union amid the ongoing electrical workers' strike. OTEC claims it has not eliminated approved bargaining unit positions and that staff are welcome to return to their positions in the same locations at the same pay rate. OTEC further states that contingency crews have been brought in to maintain power distribution and that all crews are verified journeyman line workers who have completed onboarding. Read OTEC's full statement on our website. That's been a quick look at our Eastern Oregon news headlines. I'm Logan Bidget. Follow breaking news on the Elkhorn Media Group Facebook page.
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0: Friday morning. Eric Paslay, KJDY, and your morning show madness. 6:15, it's about 51 outside. Plenty of that real country music is stacked up on a Friday. It's Waylon and Willie up next.
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0: Nah, nothing better to do but turn up the radio right here on Real Country Mornings. That was just Carter Faith along with Wyatt Flores. It is 6:22 and 51 outside. 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

0: Yeah, cruising those back roads with Ricky Van Shelton. Long as you got the radio blasting, I'm cool. Do whatever you want with your windows, whatever. It is 6:32. It is 51 degrees outside the studio. 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Looking at sunny skies in the John Day Basin, high temperatures into the 80s today. For tonight, expect mostly clear skies, lows in the upper 40s to lower 50s. Tomorrow, sunny, becoming mostly cloudy, high temperatures in the lower to mid-70s. For the Ocheco-John Day Highlands, including Prairie City and Seneca, sunny today and patchy smoke, high temperatures in the upper 70s to mid-80s. Tonight, expect mostly clear skies with patchy smoke overnight, lows in the mid-30s to mid-40s. And then for tomorrow, sunny, becoming partly cloudy, highs in the upper 60s to lower 70s. Follow current conditions at ElkhornMediaGroup.com.
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3: A verdict watch. I'm Carmen Roberts, Fox News. People around the country are waiting to see what a Massachusetts jury will decide in the Lindsay Clancy murder trial for killing her three children. A second day of deliberations getting underway at 9 this morning.
4: This jury is comprised of 9 women and 3 men. The jury is anonymous and is only known to the court and lawyers. During closing arguments, the defense argued Clancy was in a state of psychosis during the killings and that lousy medical care drove her to the point where she experienced auditory hallucinations. Meanwhile, the prosecution argued those hallucinations are fabricated and that Clancy intentionally planned the killings and maintained control of her actions.
3: Fox's Nate Foy at the courthouse in Plymouth. Nepal and China resume rescue operations after the threat from a lake eases. 552 people are confirmed dead from the catastrophic glacier flash flood, with about 1,500 missing, including 90 Americans. And U.S. State Department spokesman Tommy Pickett tells Fox News American aid is on the way.
5: We immediately activated 500,000 in initial humanitarian assistance. I can now say those first assistance trucks are already on their way, and that includes life-saving food in order to get people the material they need.
3: President Trump's in Texas today to award 4 Artemis II astronauts the Congressional Space Medal of Honor. Fox's Peter Ducey tells us.
6: The ultimate showcase a president can have, standing alongside astronauts you sent on a successful mission to the far side of the moon. And the president's top ally on Capitol Hill says Republicans have been doing a lot on Earth, too.
7: We passed over 800 pieces of legislation, landmark stuff, to fix the mess that we inherited from the Biden-Harris years.
3: House Speaker Mike Johnson and its Republicans campaign saying they fixed the mess. Democrats say check your higher grocery bill, the cost to fill up your gas tank, and what's left in your wallet. 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
3: Florida's refusing to take Meta's money from the landmark settlement of nearly $18 billion in a lawsuit over teen social media addiction. Florida's attorney general is vowing to take the company back to court, saying the payout is peanuts.
12: Florida's attorney general James Uthmeyer tells us the settlement is peanuts and the state deserves billions more. Meta, that's Facebook and Instagram's parent company, they agreed to pay up after a group of attorneys general accused the company of designing features that keep children addicted to its platforms. Now, Florida isn't taking the deal. Uthmeyer compares the 1998 tobacco settlement when cigarette companies agreed to pay states over $200 billion. He says Meta's deal doesn't come close.
13: That is a slap on the wrist. It is not a disincentive to tell these big tech companies going forward, protect our kids.
12: The settlement will be paid out over 10 years.
3: Fox's Dana Marie McNichol. A just-released federal report says a paper mill in Washington state ignored a warning that a chemical tank was unsafe 10 months before it failed, killing 11 workers. That tank ruptured in the Longview Mill in May, blasting caustic liquid through the building. And Norway has a new king today.
14: The crown prince is now King Haakon VIII after the death of his father, King Harald V, who sat on the throne for 35 years and was a distant cousin of King Charles III of Britain. When he was three, the young prince, along with his mother and sisters, fled Norway to escape Nazi occupation during World War II. The new king will have to stabilize the monarchy, including ironing out a public relations mess following scandals, one involving his wife, who had past correspondences with Jeffrey Epstein, plus King Haakon's stepson, also recently making headlines with a rape conviction. CJ Papa, Fox News.
3: And I'm Carmen Roberts, and this is Fox News.
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0: Here's Marcy Grace tearing it all up here on the morning show. KJDY, it's about 6:43. You're going to put that back together, right, Marcy? All right, so you ready to win some breakfast? It is that time. Let's gear up for some morning music mania.
1: Breakfast at Subway.
2: 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Good morning.
0: Hey, you got it. Morning Music Mania here is brought to you by Subway of John Day. And like I said, it's your chance to win some breakfast, a delicious 6-inch breakfast sub from Subway just for knowing some country music. And that's it today. That's the name of the game. It's Finish It Friday. We've made it to the end of the week and you need to finish some lyrics for us. So I've got a song clipped out and some of the lyrics are removed. You have to figure out what's missing. You call, and then if you're caller number 3 today, you'll join me on the radio, and then you'll fill in that blank for us. It's fun. You get to be on the radio for a second, and you get a sandwich out of the deal. Just know that if you've won on the show within the last 30 days, then you got to hold off from calling and let someone else win. That's how we got to keep things fair. You know how to do it. Wait till your month is up before you can win once again. Got to space things out. Okay, so I'll play you the clip, and then if you can fill in the blank, call me at 575-1400. And I do believe you probably can fill in the blank. This is one of the most famous songs in music, period. And if I push the right button, you'll be able to hear it.

Okay. All right. So Miss Dolly, in honor of Dolly Parton, that song, of course, is called Jolene. What does she say there? Let's play it again.

0: If you don't know those lyrics, keep listening for about 3 minutes. You will, but you know, you're doing something wrong. So call me here at 575-1400 to finish these Dolly Parton lyrics and get your name on this gift certificate for a 6-inch breakfast sub from Subway. Let's listen again.
1: Hey, I'm begging of you, please don't.
0: I mean, that's the whole thing. What's she begging of you? Please don't what?
1: Jolene, I'm begging of you, please don't.
0: There it is. Call me, 575-1400. Can you fill in that blank for some breakfast? Let's do this.
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0: 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We have Ken on the line this morning. Good morning, Ken. How are you today?
4: Great.
0: Good, good. Well, you ready to finish those Dolly Parton lyrics for us?
4: Give it a shot.
0: Okay, I think you are. I'm going to push play here in 3, 2, 1.
1: Jolene, I'm begging of you, please don't.
4: Take my man.
0: Oh, yeah. Oh, yeah. Nailed it. I didn't want to trick anyone on this. I wanted to make it easy. Congratulations to you. I'm going to have to look in there, though. We might be within our 30-day window. So,
4: fine if we are.
0: If you've got one coming, you've got one coming. If not, we had a fun time on the air, and we'll open it up to someone else. How about that?
4: No problem.
0: All right. Well, thank you for calling, Ken. You have a wonderful rest of your morning.
4: You too.
0: Talk to you later. Hey, and everyone else listening, you know how to do it. You make sure you're tuned in around this time every weekday morning. It is our Morning Music Mania. Of course, we'll be back with it on Monday for a little Monday One Day action and all kinds of good stuff here. Monday One Day, of course, if you don't know, that's where you get like 1-point-something seconds worth of song to guess what the song is and then be the right numbered caller. So, yeah, good stuff. We know what the song is now, though. Good old Dolly. Oh, man. Well, let's crank this up. Music is forever, right? We will always have Dolly and Jolene.

0: And that's what Casey Musgraves and Willie Nelson have to say about it in the song Uncertain Texas. All right, it is 6:25. We're approaching the top of the 7 o'clock hour here, and I just wanted to push this out there. We've got a freebie to give away. That's right. So our Morning Music Mania winner from earlier today, turns out they already have a gift certificate coming to them. They're within their 30 days. So that means I just get to give one away to you. All right. It was fun doing the game. And Ken, he is one of, if not the most generous persons I have ever met. And so I know he doesn't mind this one going out to someone. So who wants breakfast? This is one for a 6-inch breakfast sub from Subway going out to caller number 3. You got to be eligible and you can't have won within the last 30 days. Otherwise, call me if you want a breakfast sub. 575-1400. Caller number 3 gets it. Rodney Atkins on the way.
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1: 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Steelhead fishing will close on the John Day River September 1st to protect wild upriver summer steelhead migration and consistent with ODFW's John Day River steelhead framework. The closure will remain in place through at least December 31st, 2026, and likely continue into the new year. The closure runs from the mainline railroad bridge at the confluence with the Columbia and all sections upstream, including both the north and middle forks of the John Day River, as well as all tributaries. Find the full ODFW press release on our website. A community meeting will take place this

0: This evening at 6 p.m. in Sumter for the fast-growing McCully Fire. The McCully and North Pole fires have burned together and the blaze continues to grow. Evacuation zones were increased last night. In Grant County, in a level 3 go now, our areas west of the county line, north of Forest Service Road 150 and the intersection of the 7366 and 023 Spur Road, east of Corral Creek and Baldy Creek, and south of the North Fork John Day River and Cunningham Trail. The McCully Fire is 0% contained as of the latest update. OTEC has issued a response to some of the recent claims made by the Local 125 union amid the ongoing electrical workers' strike. OTEC claims it has not eliminated approved bargaining unit positions and that staff are welcome to return to their positions in the same locations at the same pay rate. OTEC further states that contingency crews have been brought in to maintain power distribution and that all crews are verified journeyman line workers who have completed onboarding. Read OTEC's full statement on our website. That's been a quick look at our Eastern Oregon news headlines. I'm Logan Bidget. Follow breaking news on the Elkhorn Media Group Facebook page.
1: It was really hard to say goodbye, but Mom took care of everything. 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Mom, you were always looking out for us, right up until the end. Thanks, Mom.
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0: Miss Ella Langley, loving life again. I tell you what, not too hard to love Miss Ella Langley either. It's 7:12. It is a little cooler out there, 50 degrees outside. You have it on KJDY's morning show, Real Country Mornings. Little Brad Paisley coming up.
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0: Faux Show, Travis Tritt and Marty Stewart. Whiskey ain't working. KJDY, 731. Still about 50 outside. Keep it right here on your morning show. 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Looking at sunny skies in the John Day Basin, high temperatures into the 80s today. For tonight, expect mostly clear skies, lows in the upper 40s to lower 50s. Tomorrow, sunny, becoming mostly cloudy. High temperatures in the lower to mid-70s. For the Okeechobee Highlands, including Prairie City and Seneca. Sunny today and patchy smoke. High temperatures in the upper 70s to mid-80s. Tonight, expect mostly clear skies with patchy smoke overnight. Lows in the mid-30s to mid-40s. And then for tomorrow, sunny, becoming partly cloudy. Highs in the upper 60s to lower 70s. Follow current conditions at ElkhornMediaGroup.com.
1: 6 months and counting as the Iran war grinds on. I'm Carmen Roberts, Fox News. At this monthly milestone, there's no end in sight for the war or its impact on the global economy. Fox's Jonathan Hunt reports from Tel Aviv.
2: President Trump posted to his Truth Social account last night saying that Iran is begging for a deal and is a failing nation. Iranian officials pushed back against that this morning, the country's foreign minister writing on X. Putting diplomacy back on track isn't impossible. It hinges on U.S. understanding of one simple fact. Pressure doesn't work. But the pressure is certainly building economically. We are seeing long gas lines in Iran, and we know that inflation is rampant.
1: Observers say another change is that the war has left Iran with a more radical leadership bent on controlling the Strait of Hormuz. It's also pushed up oil and gas prices. U.S. crude is down this morning, though, about 1% at $82.30 a barrel. But that's about $15 more than it was before the war. And AAA says the national average for gas is $4.09 a gallon, more than a dollar higher. In the Himalayas, the number killed in the devastating flash flood in Nepal and Tibet tops 550, with 1,500 missing, including 90 Americans. Fox's Chanley Painter reports.
3: And because of the destruction and weather, rescue efforts have been hindered. Dozens of bridges were decimated in some 25 miles of roads washed away. And President Trump says that country will get what it needs.
4: We've spoken to the leadership and we let them know anything they want will happen.
1: And jurors in the Lindsey Clancy murder trial in Massachusetts are deliberating for a second day as they try to decide if she is criminally responsible for killing her three young children or was in the throes of a postpartum psychosis. 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
1: As the U.S.-Canada trade war continues, President Trump signs an order to rename one of the Great Lakes.
9: Making good on a threat made earlier this week, President Trump signed an executive order directing the federal government to rename Lake Ontario Lake America.
4: So if you think about it, we have a gulf and we have a lake. Now all we need is an ocean.
9: The name change comes amid an escalating trade dispute with Canada. Both governments raising tariffs on each other and talks to reset a trade framework have stalled.
4: Who's the worst to deal with on trade? And I said, that's easy. Canada. They are the worst to trade. And they feel entitled and just we can't have that.
9: Canada accuses U.S. negotiators of demanding things Canada can't concede. At the White House, Jared Halpern, Fox News.
1: An autopsy report contradicts police accounts of a deadly shooting in Memphis last month involving the Tennessee National Guard troops. That report said the Guard members assigned to a federal anti-crime task force shot 20-year-old Tyron Johnson in the back. Authorities have said Johnson turned towards troops with a gun before they fired. And the March on Washington returns to the Lincoln Memorial today.
10: Just weeks before the November midterm elections, the 2026 March on Washington has a simple message to participants: defend the vote. Hosted by the National Action Network and the Drum Major Institute, the event marks the 63rd anniversary of Reverend Dr. Martin Luther King Jr.'s March on Washington, in which he delivered his famous I Have a Dream speech. King's eldest son, Martin Luther King III, is an organizer of the event, which will focus on voting rights protections, defending civil rights, and economic justice. A website for the event says its goal is to motivate participants to return to their home districts to organize in the run-up to the midterms. Tanya J. Powers, Fox News.
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0: how my Sunday mornings go, when it's me and God in a fishing pole.
1: Ah, there's Skip Ewing with his latest Into the Station, Me and God in a Fishing Pole. KJDY at 740. It is 51 outside, and I bet you're ready to win something. Let's play us some fact or crap.
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1: Here we are, our Factor Crap contest brought to you by all kinds of sponsors on KJDY. And caller number three is going to be a winner today here at 575-1400. So, call me up. If you're caller number three, you'll get your name on whichever gift certificate it is that pops up. But that's not all. We got to do our Factor Crap business. That's right. Real official stuff going on here. So, you join me on the radio. I read you a statement, and then you get 10 seconds to answer whether you think that statement is fact or if it's crap. And if you get it right, good deal. You don't even have to know what you're talking about. You can get it on a wild guess. If you don't get it right, still all good. You know, maybe we'll learn something. But either way, you get your name on this gift certificate. So all you need to do is call me. But we have to follow our rule here. Remember, if you won on the show within the last 30 days, hold off from calling and let somebody else win. That's how we keep it fair. Wait till your month is up before you can win once again. All right. So you ready for this? Call me up. 575-1400. I need caller number three to play some fact or crap. Let's go.
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1: All right, time for a little fact or crap, and we have Linda on the line. Good morning, Linda. How's your Friday going?
4: Great. How about you?
1: Oh, it's going great as well. And I've already got your name on this Oodles of Doodles gift certificate ready to roll for you. Now, I know how you know fact or crap goes here. I read this statement, then you get 10 seconds to say fact or crap about it. You ready for that?
4: I'm ready.
1: All right, Linda, here we go. A group of porcupines is called a prickle. What do you think on that one? Fact or crap?
4: I'm going to say crap.
1: You know what? I absolutely would have said crap, too. I'd have been like, you know, they're pulling my leg with that one. But no, it's true. It's a fact.
4: It's a prickle, huh?
1: It's a prickle. So now we know. A lot of times I only see one at a time. So I guess I guess maybe I don't see many prickles. But
4: I don't think I've ever even heard it discussed. So I learned something today, but I missed out.
1: Well, now we know. But hey, you still have your name on this gift certificate, so all is good there. I'll have it ready to go for you here at the station. Thank you for calling in today. You have a wonderful weekend.
4: Okay, thanks so much. You do the same. Bye-bye.
1: I'll do it. Thanks. Bye-bye. Hey, and everyone else out there, you know how to play it. Make sure you're tuned in around this station this time every weekday morning. We'll be back on Monday with Fact or Crap. It's brought to you by a whole pile of sponsors. Today's is Oodles of Doodles in John Day. Keep it right here. Got a little Lee Bryce talking about some friends.

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1: 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Steelhead fishing will close on the John Day River September 1st to protect wild upriver summer steelhead migration and consistent with ODFW's John Day River steelhead framework. The closure will remain in place through at least December 31st, 2026, and likely continue into the new year. The closure runs from the mainline railroad bridge at the confluence with the Columbia and all sections upstream, including both the north and middle forks of the John Day River, as well as all tributaries. Find the full ODFW press release on our website. A community meeting will take place this evening at 6 p.m. in Sumter for the fast-growing McCully Fire. The McCully and North Pole fires have burned together and the blaze continues to grow. Evacuation zones were increased last night. In Grant County, in a level 3 go now, our areas west of the county line, north of Forest Service Road 150 and the intersection of the 7366 and 023 Spur Road, east of Corral Creek and Baldy Creek, and south of the North Fork John Day River and Cunningham Trail. The McCully Fire is 0% contained as of the latest update. OTEC has issued a response to some of the recent claims made by the Local 125 union amid the ongoing electrical workers' strike. OTEC claims it has not eliminated approved bargaining unit positions and that staff are welcome to return to their positions in the same locations at the same pay rate. OTEC further states that contingency crews have been brought in to maintain power distribution and that all crews are verified journeyman line workers who have completed onboarding. Read OTEC's full statement on our website. That's been a quick look at our Eastern Oregon news headlines. I'm Logan Bidget. 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

0: one at the moon. Were you doing that last night? Did you see the eclipse? That was kind of wild. What was around 9 o'clock, a little before, a little after, it seems like. And did not get good pictures with my phone. Tried. Well, one wasn't too bad. My neighbors said they thought it was all right as well. But, yeah. Yeah, it was kind of neat. One of those good old lunar eclipses. Hal Ketchum for your listening enjoyment. It's 8:09. It's about 55 outside, and we have Caitlin Butts on the way.
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2: 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Looking at sunny skies in the John Day Basin, high temperatures into the 80s today. For tonight, expect mostly clear skies, lows in the upper 40s to lower 50s. Tomorrow, sunny, becoming mostly cloudy. High temperatures in the lower to mid-70s. For the Okeechobee Highlands, including Prairie City and Seneca. Sunny today and patchy smoke. High temperatures in the upper 70s to mid-80s. Tonight, expect mostly clear skies with patchy smoke overnight. Lows in the mid-30s to mid-40s. And then for tomorrow, sunny, becoming partly cloudy. Highs in the upper 60s to lower 70s. Follow current conditions at elkhornmediagroup.com.
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4: The jurors have a question. I'm Carmen Roberts, Fox News. The jury in the Lindsey Clancy murder trial in Massachusetts sends a question to the judge as they deliberate for a second day. Fox's Nate Foy is outside the courthouse in Plymouth.
5: The jury could be asking a question about evidence, and they could also be asking a question about the law, of which the judge provided instructions yesterday, but these people aren't legal experts, and they sometimes need some help.
4: The jury is tasked with deciding if Clancy is criminally responsible for killing her three children or if they agree with her defense team that says she was suffering from postpartum psychosis and did not know what she was doing. As many Americans are awaiting for a verdict, investors are tuned in to what Federal Reserve Chair Kevin Warsh is saying at a speech in Wyoming this morning, where he just said inflation is still too high.
6: Price stability is not self-executing. Nor is inflation necessarily mean reverting. It's the Fed's job to deliver stable prices, no excuses.
4: And speaking at the central bank's annual symposium in Jackson Hole, Warsh suggested the Fed may have to raise interest rates in the coming months to reach its 2% target. Inflation's remained elevated amid tariff wars and the conflict with Iran. Stocks are now higher, the Dow up 228 points, the Nasdaq gaining 156. And as rescue teams in Nepal and Tibet work to find survivors from the catastrophic flooding, the death toll climbs to at least 579, and the number missing soars to almost 2,000. U.S. State Department spokesman Tommy Pigott tells Fox News.
7: We have, at this point in time, no knowledge of any U.S. citizen deaths. We acted immediately to provide assistance. Of course, we're in close coordination with the governments, the local authorities.
4: Among those missing, 90 Americans. 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
4: Journalists fired by the government-backed Stars and Stripes military newspaper are suing the Pentagon.
12: Three staff members are challenging their firings, arguing the Pentagon and the Trump administration violated First Amendment free speech rights. Stars and Stripes publisher Max Lederer, editor-in-chief Eric Slavin, and reporter Laura Court are all named as plaintiffs in the lawsuit filed this week. The staff members say they were accused of insubordination for participating in a CBS News interview about potential censorship by the military and a published report about conditions aboard the USS Abraham Lincoln. A new publisher has been installed by the Pentagon, an active duty service member. At the White House, Jared Halpern, Fox News.
4: A federal judge issues a temporary halt on attempts to implement President Trump's executive order limiting mail-in voting. Comes about a week before the first mail ballots are due to be sent out. If you've been learning more online about data centers, you may be the victim of foreign political influence.
13: Data centers, the name for industrial computing complexes that host and operate all the things that make up the internet, have become a political hot button issue as of late, with some objecting to their construction over concerns about using resources such as electric power or water. Others express concern about their use in AI-based data collection and surveillance. But now social media platform X says they've uncovered a China-backed influence campaign operating more than 200,000 accounts targeting U.S. users with anti-data center material. X has since shut those accounts down, saying they work to preserve authentic debate. Eben Brown, Fox News.
4: And Norway's King Harald V, who went into exile in the U.S. as a child during the Nazi occupation of his homeland, died yesterday. He was 89. I'm Carmen Roberts, and this is Fox News.
14: Settle in. You're tuned in to Coffee Time, an engaging community conversation about topics affecting us right here in Grant County. And here's your host, Logan Bichette.
15: That's right, on Coffee Time this morning with a whole pile of athletes in the station, talking about our Grant Union Junior Senior High School. With us right now, the football players. Okay, so I'll go from my left to my right, make sure I get everything right here. Rowdy Wilson, you're a senior, right?
16: I am.
15: Okay, welcome back to the show here. And Fletcher Grove, you're a senior.
17: I am.
15: And first-timer on to Coffee Time.
17: I am.
15: All right, good stuff. And then welcome back, Landon Bile, senior as well.
18: Yep.
15: Yep, you bet. So you guys are all geared up and ready to roll, aren't you?
16: Of course.
15: All right, so let our listeners know when the first contest is.
16: We play tonight.
15: Yes.
16: At 7 o'clock.
15: All right. All right, so good stuff. You're ready and you're, I'm sure, excited about it.
16: Oh, yeah.
18: Yeah,
16: always.
15: Okay. Okay, and so anything special to tell the fans before they head out there?
16: No, just show up. Support, it's always fun. We should be good this year, so
15: okay.
18: The support really helps.
15: And what day did you guys start practice? I forgot.
19: Last Monday.
15: Okay.
19: We started our doubles.
15: So you've been at it for a couple of weeks or so, but doubles, that's basically like, you know, a month's worth of practice all into a couple of weeks.
19: Yeah. It's a lot.
15: Yeah. You feeling good?
19: Yeah.
15: Cool. And remind us again who you're playing tonight.
16: Prairie City.
15: That's right. The old rival, 13 miles down the road.
16: Yep. Mm-hmm.
15: Cool. All right. Well, that should be an exciting game. And then, of course, fans know to show up and show support for whomever they wish and just be loud no matter what you're doing. But for the Prospector fans, I see you guys are wearing all kinds of good gear. Is there any spot, do you know, that folks can pick that up to before they head out over to the game?
16: I know we have a school website if you don't need it today, but I'm pretty sure they sell some at the school as well.
15: All right.
19: Yeah. Our booster club might have something set up for that. I'm not positive.
15: Okay. Gotcha. So just keep your eyes open then.
16: Yep.
19: Yeah.
15: All right. So let's just talk about you guys for a moment. So, Rowdy, how long have you been a football player?
16: As long as I've been able to play, I've been playing.
15: So flag football age or whatever that is?
16: Yep.
15: Okay. All right. And how about you, Fletcher?
19: Same.
15: Same deal. And with Landon?
18: Yeah, about the same.
15: Okay. And so you guys, have you been on the same team coming up for a long time, or has that worked out that way?
19: Pretty much.
16: Yeah, yeah. We've always been together. Same team, doing it all together.
15: Awesome. So how's it looking this year for you guys? You feeling good about your bond and going forward?
16: Oh, yeah.
18: Yeah.
16: Definitely.
15: Okay. Well, great. Well, what else should we get out there about the upcoming season? When's homecoming? Do we know that?
16: 16th. I think it's the 16th.
15: Okay.
19: October,
15: yeah.
19: October 16th.
15: And you guys have your calendars and all that on the website.
16: Yep.
15: I know this because I've looked already. I just don't remember. So log on to the Grant Union website. You'll see athletics, and then the calendars for all the sports teams are posted on there. Okay, and then let's see. So classes, they're going good. You started that, right?
16: Yep.
15: Okay, going. So you gotta do well in school, right? To do the athletics thing. So.
16: Definitely.
15: Okay. Well, good. Well, any last minutes or last words for our listeners in this last minute before we switch teams here?
16: No, just show up, support. We're thankful for it.
15: All right.
16: Yeah.
15: All right. Gonna be a good Friday night, right, guys?
16: Yeah, definitely.
15: Cool. All right, well, thank you for coming on the show. Might talk to you later this season. Might talk to you later this year. You're always welcome back on Coffee Time. So, all right, cool.
19: Perfect.
15: Thanks again. And, of course, we've had Rowdy Wilson, Fletcher Grove, and Landon Bile on the show. And we're going to switch it out and take a two-minute break. Be right back here with our Grant Union Prospectors.
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15: All right, back on the show here. We have some girls soccer players with us. I'm going to go from my left to my right. We have Kira Steiner. Welcome to the show.
22: Thank you.
15: Absolutely. Abril Seha, welcome to the show.
22: Thank you.
15: And Eliza Bailey, welcome to the show.
23: Thank you.
15: Okay, so what year are all of you? We'll start with Kira. What year are you in school?
23: I'm a senior, so I've been playing soccer for 4 years now.
15: 4 years now. Okay.
23: Same here.
15: Same with Abril.
23: Senior, yep.
15: Okay. And Eliza?
23: I'm a senior as well. So.
15: Same story. Okay. Yeah. So they it sounds like they sent me some well-seasoned soccer players, yes. Some veterans, yes, if you will. All right. And so when's your first game?
23: Tomorrow, actually.
15: Okay.
23: We're playing Nyssa, the Bulldogs, at 1 p.m., so... If you want to show up, we'll be waiting for you.
15: And come loud, right? The Bulldogs course, yes, probably yeah. come ready to play, I would imagine.
23: Yes.
24: And it's a blackout, so come in.
23: Exciting. Yeah.
15: Oh, what does that mean, blackout?
24: So wear black, like, shirt.
15: Then. Yeah. Gotcha. Okay, wear your black GU gear and all that.
23: Yes.
15: And, okay. And what time did you say that starts?
23: 1 p.m.
15: At 1 p.m.
23: tomorrow, yes.
15: Out at the field. Okay, so when did you start practice?
24: We started August 17th, and that was kind of our week of daily doubles. So, yeah, we've been practicing every day since, well, not every day, but every week since then. So, yeah.
15: Been grinding pretty hard since then, I bet.
0: Actually, just came from practice right now. Yeah. So.
15: Oh, really? So this morning as well. Yeah. Okay. So glad to give you at least a little break. Sorry I don't have waters in here for you. So, okay, and then getting the school year rolling, all that's going well, and Do you have regular games? Is it like every week, or how does that all work out?
24: Yeah, we have games every Thursday and Saturday. Most of our home games are Saturdays, but it kind of depends from week to week.
15: Okay. Oh, well, that's really great to know. And, of course, like all of our teams, we can log on to the website and get the schedule, because that'll be the first place any changes go if there are changes. We know that this happens in sports.
24: Yeah,
15: so.
24: Yeah.
15: Okay. So we feeling good about this year? How's it going?
24: Excited. Yeah, yeah. Excited. We have kind of a balanced team, so we have like a lot of seniors, and then we also have a lot of freshmen, so it's been fun kind of working with like experienced players and inexperienced players and kind of learning where we all fit in.
1: Okay. And our seniors this year are the ones that started the team when we were freshmen, so it's kind of been cool to kind of pass it down to the new freshmen.
15: Oh, yeah.
23: We're excited. We have 5 freshmen, and we're always welcome to have some more. We are excited to play with new people and, you know, teach them what we've learned.
15: Sure. Well, that mixes it up a little bit, but also probably nice, especially for the 3 of you. Did you all come up together on the same team here?
24: Yeah.
15: That helps, right? Good. All right. Well, it's going to be a good season. I can feel it in my bones. Any other words out there for the fans before they head to the game tomorrow?
24: We really need all the support we can get. So, like, be checking OSAA, and we'll be posting on our Instagram. Just, like, come to all of our home games. Our senior night is October 17th, and we have a lot of seniors, so please come.
23: We love the support. We're the starting team, so we love to see a lot of support out there.
1: Yeah, we're super excited for our season.
23: Yes.
1: So.
23: Yeah.
15: Good. All right. Well, thank you all for coming on the show. It's been a pleasure to visit with you, and go Pros.
23: Thanks for having us.
1: Thank you.
15: All right. Thanks again. On the show here with Kira Steiner, Abril Seha, Eliza Bailey, our girls soccer players. Send in the next team, and we'll pick it up here in 2 minutes. Keep it here at KJDY.
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14: And now, back to Coffee Time with Logan Bajet.
15: All right, back on the show here. We have more prospectors joining us now. Cross-country runners. Okay, left to right, Landon James, Colton Lyman, and Espen Law from Boys. Did I get all that right?
26: That's correct. Yeah. Correct.
15: All right. Well, good. And you're all seniors as well. I'm glad to have you on the show. Let's talk about the season. How have things been going so far?
27: Pretty good.
15: Yeah, been going. Yeah. All right.
6: Haven't really done any meets yet, but I think training practice has gone pretty well.
15: Okay. All things considered. Okay. So, Colton, when's your first meet?
7: Our first meet is technically today. It's going to be at the Manitas' ranch, but it's more so of a workout than a meet.
15: Oh, okay. Interesting.
6: Yeah, yeah, we were supposed to have a meet somewhere, but it got canceled.
7: I believe gotcha. Weezer, Idaho.
15: Are there going to be other teams coming to this, or is it just going to be you guys?
8: It's just going to be us and the okay. middle schoolers. Mm-hmm.
15: Okay. Well, that's going to be fun then.
9: That's yeah. right.
15: A chance to maybe shake the rust off and do a real, it's a real course, right? A real deal?
7: Absolutely,
8: pretty much.
7: Yeah.
8: It's a little bit longer than a normal 5K, but it's I still see. A good training.
15: Okay. All right. Well, it should be hopefully a little bit cooler, and that might help with things, but I'm mm-hmm. sure you've been practicing in some intense heat here lately.
8: A lot.
7: No doubt yeah. about it.
15: Yeah. Yeah, no doubt. And so, any words as we go into the season? Any challenges you've seen so far? Or I guess or maybe some positivity? Either one is good. Let's talk about it.
7: Absolutely. I think that we're all excited to try our best to run some good times. Mm-hmm. Just want to give glory to God for the opportunity to do this. And I'm really excited to run with these fellas. I love my squad. Coach is great. Got a lot of potential this year, I feel. And I feel like as a squad, we could definitely make it to state. We got some state time runners, and I believe that we should do our best.
15: All right. Colton, how long have you been a cross-country runner?
7: Well, I'm 2 years deep now. This is my second and last, going out with a bang.
15: Excellent. All right. And how about Espen?
6: I've been doing this since seventh grade, so that would make this my sixth year, I believe.
15: A while. Yeah. Gotcha. Yeah. Okay. Landon?
8: This is also my sixth year.
15: Also your sixth year doing this. Okay. So fun going into this season, it sounds like. Yeah. You guys have fun out there?
7: Mm-hmm.
8: Yeah, thank you.
7: Somewhat.
15: Good, yeah. That's somewhat, and probably somewhat arduous, I would imagine.
8: Yes.
7: Yeah. Yeah. No doubt about it.
15: But would you say that's kind of a part of cross-country running and a part of all of yourselves is just reaching down to see what you've got and to pull out that last little bit if there is some?
8: Mm-hmm. Very much
6: Pretty
8: so.
6: Much.
15: Yeah.
7: At the end of the day, it is what you make. It's only as fun as you have it.
15: There you go. All right. Words to live by, here. Right?
7: Yeah. Okay.
15: Well, good. Okay, so we've, I'm sure the, like I've been saying, the schedules are posted on the website. What are some notable dates that we have coming up, the things you guys are looking forward to?
8: The only notable date we have is really our home meet, which is at 7th Street, mm-hmm. and it's October 22nd.
7: Simultaneously our senior night, by the way.
15: Oh, okay, senior night too. Gotcha. Yes. On the 22nd, that'll be at 7th Street Complex and John Day. All kinds of teams are coming for that.
7: Oh, usually yes. a plethora of teams, really good pool. I mean, people really like the John Day course.
15: Mm.
7: Yeah.
15: All right. All right. And then when's your homecoming? Is it that?
7: October 16th. We don't necessarily have a homecoming meet. Homecoming's, I believe, a few days before our home meet, but our home meet rounds off our season right before district, so we got to cap out our times and really start to...
15: I see.
7: Kind of peak there around that time, you know.
15: Sure. Okay. Makes sense. Okay. Well, what else do you have for the fans before we head into the season here?
7: You guys go first.
8: I don't really have anything.
6: Anything? No.
7: Well, all of your guys' support is appreciated. We can't do it without you guys. We know that cross country isn't necessarily a circus to watch, but when you show up and watch, it means the world to us and keeps us going and running, you know. We appreciate it, and we look forward to the season. Like I said, it wouldn't be possible without you guys. Thank you so much.
15: All right.
6: It's more meaningful if you come to see us at the most boring sport in the world.
7: Makes and a statement.
6: Yeah, we know you care about us, and you yeah. don't just want to see.
15: Yeah, there you go. Yeah, well, yeah, and some people may not think so. Some yeah. They may be runners from way back when and saying, oh, yeah, well, they need to watch it in this spot. Yeah. You know?
7: Yeah. Yeah, that goes for our cross-country enthusiasts as well. You are more than welcome to come show up.
15: There you go. Right on.
8: More people we have to show up, faster we run.
15: That makes
7: Absolutely.
15: Sense. Yeah, sure. Yep. All right. Well, thank the three of you for coming in again. This has been a great visit. And head on out there and send in the next team, would you?
7: Absolutely. Right. We'll do. Appreciate it, Logan.
15: All right. Thanks, guys. Go Pros. We've been on the show here with Landon James, Colton Lyman, and Espen LaFrambois, our seniors. And actually, they said they have a whole bunch of seniors here for cross country. More Grant Union prospectors. And we'll take our final commercial break. Be back in two.
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14: And jumping back into the conversation, this is Coffee Time with Logan Bichette.
15: That's right. Okay, we have our last set of prospectors with us. We have volleyball players. And welcome to the show, senior Gracie Heckman.
4: Hi.
15: Hi. And also senior Dylan Cumney.
9: Hello.
15: Welcome back. And for the first time, we have Alana Schaffer, a junior.
9: Hey.
15: All right. So, volleyball time. To remind our listeners when the first one is.
4: We have our first, tournament tomorrow. We start at 9 o'clock. We'll be the first game out. We'll be playing Lakeview, and then we'll just keep playing throughout the day.
15: Okay.
9: If you come support us, it's blackout, so just make sure to wear all black if you want to come and support us like that.
15: Okay, make sure to have your black on, and easy to do, right? I mean, you can just dig in the closet, find your blackest whatever, and come on out. So, how long have you all been playing volleyball? We'll start with Gracie.
4: Counting middle school, I've been playing for about 6 years.
15: Wow, okay. Yeah. All right, and Dylan?
10: Same
15: deal, 6 years, okay.
9: I've been playing for 5 years.
15: For 5 years. Okay, and you're a junior, so you're on the same track.
9: Yeah.
15: Good stuff. So you feeling good about this year?
4: Yeah, I feel pretty good about it. We have a lot of younger girls, but we also have some returning from last year, so it should be a pretty good season.
15: Okay, a good little mix up as far as the age range goes, and lots of talent, I'm sure.
4: Yep, for sure.
15: Good. Okay, and so you've been practicing probably since the 17th, like most everyone?
4: For sure, yeah.
15: Doing daily doubles, grinding all that out as well?
4: Oh, yeah.
15: Wow. So you feel ready?
4: Yeah. I think it should be pretty good. I'm excited. I think our team will do pretty good, and I think we're all pretty excited to play.
15: So. Nice. All right. Well, enjoy it while you can. This year's going to go by in a blink. I'm sure everyone's been telling you that. So yeah. Any words for the fans? Anything special that you want to get out there?
9: Come support us at home games, match the themes. It's really fun when a student section shows up and when parents show up and make a lot of noise at our games.
15: Yeah, get rowdy about it, right? All right, well, thank you, Elena. Okay, well, what else?
4: Our senior night is the October 15th,
15: okay, the 15th is senior night.
4: Yep.
15: That'll be the special commemoration for the senior. Do you know about how many seniors are on the team?
4: We have three.
15: Three? Okay.
4: Yep.
15: You two and someone else?
4: Yep.
15: Gotcha.
4: Yep.
15: Okay.
4: And then we have next week, our game against Prairie will be at home on Tuesday, and that'll be probably about six, I think.
15: Okay.
4: So we usually try to have at least one home game per week, so.
15: Gotcha.
4: It'd be great if you guys could come out and support us. It means a lot.
15: And you said the game coming up, that's a tournament?
24: Yep.
15: Okay.
24: Tomorrow.
15: All right. Tomorrow's the tournament. Gotcha. All right. Well, good. This is all great information. And, of course, again, fans, go online. Go to the Grant Union's page. You've got all the sports schedules right there. And a lot of times things change. And so that'll be the first place that it is reflected when those changes are made. And go and support your pros. So thank you again for coming on the show.
24: Thank you.
23: Yep.
15: All right, and I hope you have a great season as well. This is going to be a good one, huh?
24: Yep. Thank you.
15: You bet. All right.

0: There, browse the publications and maps for things to see in Grant County and beyond. 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
1: 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Steelhead fishing will close on the John Day River September 1st to protect wild upriver summer steelhead migration and consistent with ODFW's John Day River steelhead framework. The closure will remain in place through at least December 31st, 2026, and likely continue into the new year. The closure runs from the mainline railroad bridge at the confluence with the Columbia and all sections upstream, including both the north and middle forks of the John Day River, as well as all tributaries. Find the full ODFW press release on our website. A community meeting will take place this evening at 6 p.m. in Sumter for the fast-growing McCully Fire. The McCully and North Pole fires have burned together and the blaze continues to grow. Evacuation zones were increased last night. In Grant County, in a Level 3 Go Now, our areas west of the county line, north of Forest Service Road 150 and the intersection of the 7366 and 023 Spur Road, east of Corral Creek and Baldy Creek, and south of the North Fork John Day River and Cunningham Trail. The McCully Fire is 0% contained as of the latest update. OTEC has issued a response to some of the recent claims made by the Local 125 union amid the ongoing electrical workers' strike. OTEC claims it has not eliminated approved bargaining unit positions and that staff are welcome to return to their positions in the same locations at the same pay rate. OTEC further states that contingency crews have been brought in to maintain power distribution and that all crews are verified journeyman line workers who have completed onboarding. Read OTEC's full statement on our website. That's been a quick look at our Eastern Oregon news headlines. I'm Logan Bidgett. Follow breaking news on the Elkhorn Media Group Facebook page.
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3: She's waiting, like everyone else. Elisa Brady, Fox News. The Massachusetts woman charged with killing her three young children, awaiting a jury's decision at her murder trial. Defense attorney Kevin Reddington telling reporters...
4: She's nervous. Like I've said before, she's very... just sad, scared. She's the same she's been forever. Since this incident.
3: The defense argues Lindsay Clancy was suffering from postpartum psychosis and is not criminally responsible. Day two of deliberations began nearly 3 hours ago. Fox's Nate Foy at the courthouse in Plymouth.
5: They just sent their first note to the judge, and according to defense attorney Kevin Reddington, what they wanted to see were those two bottles of pills and the knife that allegedly were used in Lindsay Clancy's suicide attempt.
3: Clancy ultimately jumping out of a second floor window. The Fed chair says the U.S. economy has been resilient, but that inflation is still running too high.
6: So the Fed's predominant focus right now should be on prices.
3: Kevin Warsh at a conference in Wyoming signaling an interest rate hike may be needed. President Trump says he'll let U.S. ranchers process their own beef, facing backlash over imports and meat prices.
7: Vowing to break what he calls a monopoly of just four big meat processors in the U.S., President Trump says he is authorizing legal documents to allow farmers and ranchers to process their own food. It's the latest policy aimed at the beef industry this week. President Trump signed an executive order allowing additional ground beef to be imported to the U.S. tariff-free. That was met with opposition and criticism from the U.S. cattle industry. In a social media post, the president says ranchers and farmers have always been a number one priority.
3: Fox's Jared Halpern at the White House. It's not clear how quickly new meatpacking facilities could open. The president's in cattle country, Texas, set to award the Congressional Space Medal of Honor to the Artemis II crew. 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
3: Two people involved in an extensive drug running operation in South Carolina are sentenced.
12: Back in 2021, three people were arrested in Greenville after $250,000 worth of methamphetamine was seized from two vehicles in a drug ring bust. This week, Tina Faust was sentenced to 15 years and Chris Bridwell to 10 for their roles in the operation. At that time, nearly 4 pounds of meth was recovered. The commander of the Greenville County Drug Enforcement Unit had said the arrest came after investigation centered on a drug corridor between Atlanta and Greenville, adding that Mexican cartels had set up a base of operation using the corridor. He called it the Cannonball Run of drug trafficking. Jessica Rosenthal, Fox News.
3: Just what Nepal does not need after catastrophic flooding. Heavy rain in the forecast.
13: Some of these are indicating anywhere from another 8 to 12 inches. It will be isolated in nature, but all of that has to funnel down into those same streams. I'm afraid flooding could be a big concern as folks continue to try to clean up here in the coming days.
3: Fox meteorologist Adam Klotz. The flooding along China's border with Nepal already blamed for more than 500 deaths, with hundreds more missing. The Ebola outbreak in eastern Congo spreads to two new health zones.
14: The death rate in those new zones is much higher than the overall rate of 48%, says Congo's Ministry of Health, blaming in part delayed response efforts. This in a province that shares borders with Rwanda to the southeast and Uganda to the northeast. The outbreak is spreading at an unprecedented speed, fueled by safety issues for healthcare workers trying to reach infected communities. Infected people traveling throughout the country and a health worker strike.
3: Fox's CJ Papa. The World Health Organization says the current outbreak in Congo is out of control and on track to surpass a record outbreak from a decade ago that killed more than 11,000 people. Stocks have been rising after the Fed chair speech. Now they're turning mixed, though. The Dow's up 95, the S&P and the NASDAQ in the red. I'm Lisa Brady, Fox News.
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1: 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Looking at sunny skies in the John Day Basin, high temperatures into the 80s today. For tonight, expect mostly clear skies, lows in the upper 40s to lower 50s. Tomorrow, sunny, becoming mostly cloudy, high temperatures in the lower to mid-70s. For the Ochocotlán Highlands, including Prairie City and Seneca, sunny today and patchy smoke, high temperatures in the upper 70s to mid-80s. Tonight, expect mostly clear skies with patchy smoke overnight, lows in the mid-30s to mid-40s. And then for tomorrow, sunny, becoming partly cloudy, highs in the upper 60s to lower 70s. Follow current conditions at ElkhornMediaGroup.com.
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2: A tribute to America's space program. 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
3: This is the golden age of America, and this is a big part of it.
2: President Trump at the Johnson Space Center in Houston to honor four astronauts who went farther away from Earth than anyone ever has, around the far side of the moon.
3: Before the end of my term, American astronauts will return to the lunar surface, and we're looking forward to that. We'll do it, and we're then going to the next step. And when we do, they'll plant this very important flag to mark the site of the first permanent American settlement on the moon. They're going to have a settlement.
2: The president also emphasizing that Mars remains part of the goals. He's presenting the Artemis II crew with the Congressional Space Medal of Honor. One of those astronauts is part of Canada's space program. This is the U.S. and Canada remain in a trade dispute that's been escalating with higher tariffs. Just getting word, a judge has ruled against the president, denying a motion to move his New York criminal case, the hush money related case, to federal court. The judge ruling the reasons are not new or legally sufficient to do that. Day two of deliberations continues at the murder trial of a Massachusetts mother.
4: The jury deciding the fate of Lindsay Clancy is made up of nine women and three men, and they deliberated for about 3.5 hours after getting the case on Thursday after closing arguments in the trial wrapped up. Clancy has pleaded not guilty by reason of insanity and has admitted to killing her three children, all under age six, in 2023 before attempting suicide. Her lawyer says the former labor and delivery nurse was suffering from postpartum psychosis and was over-medicated, while prosecutors say she is criminally responsible for murdering her kids.
2: Fox's Tanya J. Powers. Clancy could face life in prison if convicted of first-degree murder. The jury can also consider lesser charges of second-degree murder and manslaughter, or find her not guilty. 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
2: Autopsy results appear to contradict earlier reports about a deadly shooting involving National Guard troops.
9: An autopsy by a medical examiner's office in Tennessee now says a man shot to death by National Guard troops working a federal anti-crime task force in Memphis earlier this year was shot in the back. Police reports concerning the killing of Tyron Johnson in July say he was shot in the chest while running towards the troops, while holding a gun, but the autopsy concludes the bullet entered through the back, suggesting Johnson was retreating. A Tennessee state investigation is ongoing. Eben Brown, Fox News.
2: Artificial intelligence company Anthropic wins a round in its legal battle against the Pentagon after the government labeled the company a supply chain risk earlier this year. A federal judge says the Pentagon acted illegally by punishing the company for criticizing the department's views on AI use. But that legal fight could continue. Tea leaves from the Fed chair signaling a rate hike may be needed to help bring down stubborn inflation.
10: Fed Chair Kevin Warr says inflation has cooled from its peak years ago, but that's not enough to prove trends are heading in the right direction. He says inflation has been above the Fed's 2% target for 65 months, which is more than 5 years.
11: Both Main Street and Wall Street have been remarkably resilient.
10: He did not suggest he's supporting raising interest rates now, but remains committed to the Fed's goal of 2% inflation.
11: It's the Fed's job to deliver stable prices. No excuses.
10: Warr says the Fed must be confident that underlying inflation is moving to the objective clearly and at sufficient speed. Otherwise, he says we have work to do. Ginny Coselda, Fox News.
2: After earlier gains, stocks turning lower. The Dow's now down 30 points. The S&P and the NASDAQ also in the red. I'm Lisa Brady. This is Fox News.
12: Hey, this is Lainey Wilson.
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1: 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Looking at sunny skies in the John Day Basin, high temperatures into the 80s today. For tonight, expect mostly clear skies, lows in the upper 40s to lower 50s. Tomorrow, sunny, becoming mostly cloudy. High temperatures in the lower to mid-70s. For the Ochoco-John Day Highlands, including Prairie City and Seneca. Sunny today and patchy smoke. High temperatures in the upper 70s to mid-80s. Tonight, expect mostly clear skies with patchy smoke overnight. Lows in the mid-30s to mid-40s. And then for tomorrow, sunny, becoming partly cloudy. Highs in the upper 60s to lower 70s. Follow current conditions at elkhornmediagroup.com.
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You know, sometimes I wonder, when I ain't getting nowhere, what would old Willie do when things get too much to bear? 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
2: The jury is still out on Lisa Brady. Fox News, on the first full day of deliberations at the murder trial of Lindsay Clancy, the Massachusetts woman charged with killing her three young children.
3: Both sides concede Clancy was suffering from severe mental illness. The central question for this jury is whether she understood the killings were wrong and could control her actions. Now, if the jury decides Clancy is criminally responsible, they must choose between first-degree murder, second-degree, or manslaughter for each child.
2: Fox's Brian Yenis outside the courthouse in Plymouth. President Trump loses his latest effort to move a New York criminal case into federal court. His lawyers trying again after a U.S. Supreme Court ruling on presidential immunity. The then former president was convicted in 2024 of falsifying business records over payments to Stormy Daniels. The defense has been trying to get the conviction overturned ever since. In today's ruling, a federal judge finds the reasons for renewing the effort to move the case to federal court were neither new nor legally sufficient. The president just awarding the Congressional Space Medal of Honor to the Artemis II crew after their record flight around the dark side of the moon.
4: Four intrepid space heroes whose sense of daring and adventure led them further from Earth than anyone has ever traveled before. Incredible.
2: Paying tribute at the Johnson Space Center in Houston and renewing a pledge to return to the moon before the end of his second term.
4: So to every astronaut here today, I want to make this promise to you. Our nation will conquer, and we will conquer indeed this vast frontier that we have before us.
2: The president also signing an executive order to begin creating a new military space academy to help train service members, engineers, and civilian operators for U.S. Space Force and the growing commercial space industry. 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
2: Sentencing in Indiana for a man who kidnapped his girlfriend, setting off a statewide alert.
9: 23 years in prison for Sion Wheeler, a career criminal who Marion County prosecutors say kidnapped his ex-girlfriend last year at gunpoint from her home in Indianapolis, triggering a statewide search. The victim later found safe, the sentence part of a plea deal in which Wheeler admitted to multiple crimes in exchange for the state dropping additional charges, including felony counts for burglary and kidnapping, well armed with a deadly weapon. Jeff Manasso, Fox News.
2: The now former bus driver accused of causing a deadly chain reaction crash in Virginia goes back to court. Jin Sheng Dong facing five counts of involuntary manslaughter, one count of reckless driving for a crash that happened in late May near Quantico. His attorney has insisted it was an accident. Video shows witness and witnesses testifying as well. The bus failed to slow down in a work zone. A nationwide outbreak of parasite infections linked to lettuce is now tied to more states.
10: The U.S. Food and Drug Administration now says cyclospora cases linked to tainted iceberg lettuce are now also found in Georgia, Texas, and Tennessee, bringing the total number of affected states to 20. Nearly 11,500 cases have been reported so far. Both the FDA and the Centers for Disease Control say the parasite-infected lettuce is sourced from a farm in Mexico operated by Taylor Farms, a U.S. produce supplier but it is confident that all affected batches have been recalled and no more tainted lettuce is on the market. Eben Brown, Fox News.
2: Stocks are lower. Right now, the Dow's down about 4 points, the S&P down 16, the NASDAQ, the biggest loser, dropping more than 100 points, even as oil prices slip. But for now, U.S. crude still over $83 a barrel. I'm Lisa Brady, Fox News.
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2: 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Looking at sunny skies in the John Day Basin, high temperatures into the 80s today. For tonight, expect mostly clear skies, lows in the upper 40s to lower 50s. Tomorrow, sunny, becoming mostly cloudy, high temperatures in the lower to mid-70s. For the Ochocotlán Highlands, including Prairie City and Seneca, sunny today and patchy smoke, high temperatures in the upper 70s to mid-80s. Tonight, expect mostly clear skies with patchy smoke overnight, lows in the mid-30s to mid-40s. And then for tomorrow, sunny, becoming partly cloudy, highs in the upper 60s to lower 70s. Follow current conditions at elkhornmediagroup.com.
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0: and consistent with ODFW's John Day River Steelhead Framework. The closure will remain in place through at least December 31st, 2026, and likely continue into the new year. The closure runs from the mainline railroad bridge at the confluence with the Columbia and all sections upstream, including both the north and middle forks of the John Day River, as well as all tributaries. Find the full ODFW press release on our website. A community meeting will take place this evening at 6 p.m. in Sumter for the fast-growing McCully Fire. The McCully and North Pole fires have burned together and the blaze continues to grow. Evacuation zones were increased last night. In Grant County, in a level 3 go now, our areas west of the county line, north of Forest Service Road 150 and the intersection of the 7366 and 023 Spur Road, east of Corral Creek and Baldy Creek, and south of the North Fork John Day River and Cunningham Trail. The McCully Fire is 0% contained as of the latest update. OTEC has issued a response to some of the recent claims made by the Local 125 union amid the ongoing electrical workers' strike. OTEC claims it has not eliminated approved bargaining unit positions and that staff are welcome to return to their positions in the same locations at the same pay rate. OTEC further states that contingency crews have been brought in to maintain power distribution and that all crews are verified journeyman line workers who have completed onboarding. Read OTEC's full statement on our website. That's been a quick look at our Eastern Oregon news headlines. I'm Logan Bidget. Follow breaking news on the Elkhorn Media Group Facebook page.
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2: From the Ag Information Network, I'm Bob Larson with your agribusiness update. Well, California lettuce was not implicated in a sprawling cyclospora outbreak that sickened thousands of people this summer, but farmers in the state who produce most of the country's lettuce are shouldering much of the economic pain. In the past month, sales of iceberg lettuce fell 25.4% and prepackaged salads dipped 34.2%. Growers say they were left with little choice but to destroy about a third of their lettuce crop. Well, American Farm Bureau President Zippy Duvall is urging the U.S. and Canada to return to the negotiating table after trade talks broke down and additional tariffs were imposed. Duvall says Canada has been one of U.S. agriculture's most important trading partners since their first free trade agreement in 1989. Duvall called for de-escalation of the trade dispute and renewal of the USMCA while maintaining duty-free market access for U.S. agricultural products. And on the other side, the National Milk Producers Federation and U.S. Dairy Export Council are backing the Trump administration's latest pressure on Canada over dairy trade under USMCA. The group says a 50% tariff on Canadian imports should encourage Canada to return to negotiations and address long-running market access concerns. DEC President Krista Harden says Canada has had multiple opportunities to resolve what the group calls unfair dairy practices and fulfill its USMCA commitments.
3: The future of livestock agriculture depends on the people who keep it moving forward. That's why ranchers, livestock markets, individuals, and industry leaders are coming together through the Common Ground Coalition. Finding common ground on issues like supporting the next generation, improving access to labor, strengthening risk management tools, and protecting our rural communities. One industry working together, a stronger future. Learn more or sign on to the movement today at commongroundcoalition.net. Across the West, many of our neighbors are facing the challenges of wildfires this year. Our thoughts are with the ranchers, farmers, families, firefighters, and first responders working tirelessly to protect our lives, livestock, and the land we all depend on. Here at the Western Ag Network, we're proud to stand with our agricultural communities. From all of us here, thank you to those on the front lines and to the communities helping one another through these difficult times.
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0: Have thistles? See Gibco Ag and Industrial, a rancher's best friend. William has in stock spot sprayers, available in 15 and 25-gallon sizes, weed sprayers for that ATV. Kathy also received a new shipment of weed sprays, so you're set to tackle those pesky weeds. William even mentioned that these spot sprayers are perfect for suppressing small spot fires, too. Don't forget, Gibco also carries Milwaukee and DeWalt fence staples and Interstate batteries. Gibco Ag and Industrial on the Boulevard.

0: Heard in Canyon City.
1: Welcome to the Line on Agriculture Report. This is Lori Boyer for the Ag Information Network. Canada is escalating its trade fight with the U.S., announcing new tariffs of up to 50% on hundreds of American products. The Canadian duties take effect on September 8th and are in retaliation for roughly $20 billion in U.S. tariffs imposed on Canadian goods after trade negotiations failed. 25% tariffs will be placed on fish and aquaculture products, as well as cheese and curd. Whey products and some milk and cream exports will face tariffs of up to 50%. Ethanol is a major topic of discussion as Guatemala prepares to launch its E10 program. The country imported 100,000 gallons just last year from the U.S., totaling more than 13 million gallons before the program's official launch. U.S. Grains and Bioproducts Council past chair Mark Wilson says that strong start is just the beginning of what the market could mean for U.S. ethanol production.
2: Japan is going from ETBE, which they're using about 200,000 altogether ethanol gallons in that, to E10 by 2030, I believe it is. And that's going to be a 1.4 billion gallon market. And Mexico is also, they're looking like things are going to get going in that market. And that'll be another 1.6 billion gallon market just to our south. And so those are coming. Vietnam's moving toward E10.
1: The U.S. plans to bring an additional 1 billion gallons of ethanol online within the next 36 months.
3: Western Video Market is headed to the heart of cattle country for their next auction on September 15th. 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
0: Have thistles? See Gibco Ag and Industrial, a rancher's best friend. William has in stock spot sprayers, available in 15 and 25 gallon sizes, weed sprayers for that ATV. Kathy also received a new shipment of weed sprays, so you're set to tackle those pesky weeds. William even mentioned that these spot sprayers are perfect for suppressing small spot fires, too. Don't forget, Gibco also carries Milwaukee and DeWalt fence staples and Interstate batteries. Gibco Ag and Industrial, on the Boulevard in Canyon City.
3: Hi, everybody. It's time for your Landed Livestock Report here on the Ag Information Network. I'm Russell Nimitz. Well, as livestock leaders gather this week here in Fort Worth, Texas, for the Common Ground Coalition's Southern Plains Regional Meeting, Livestock Marketing Association President and Montana Cattleman Joe Goggins says, despite all the geopolitical issues facing today's industry, he remains optimistic about the underlying cattle market and believes that cow-calf producers remain in a very strong position because U.S. cow numbers remain historically tight.
5: I still honestly believe the cow-calf man's in the driver's seat.
3: But he's also quick to point out that today's producers are facing a different type of risk that previous generations rarely had to consider. Historically, ranchers planned around two major uncertainties, he says, market risk and environmental risk. Today, though, he believes geopolitical and government policy risks must also be added to that list.
5: Never in our lifetimes have we ever had to budget for geopolitical risk. What is the government going to do to us? We've never had to plan for that as producers in the United States of America, and now we do.
3: And that uncertainty, he says, only reinforces the mission behind the Common Ground Coalition. Learn more at commongroundcoalition.net. 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
7: Greetings, livestock producers. This is Trent Stewart with the Central Oregon Livestock Auction Market Report for the week of August the 24th, 2026. We featured 371 head. Before I get into the markets here on the spot market in Madras, Oregon, the entire livestock complex or beef complex had been shook pretty hard over the last several weeks, sort of a trifecta. Number one, the announcement that they were going to open the Mexican border and allow live cattle to come back into the United States. Number two, Tyson's announcement of not only shutting down a plant in Indiana, but the sale of a plant here at Pasco, Washington. And number three, Trump's announcement of allowing duty-free, tax-free, or not tax-free, but duty-free, no tariff on 300,000 metric tons of imported beef into the United States absolutely rattled the Chicago Mercantile Exchange. And I'm not real sure that it's going to make any difference on the consumer's pricing, but it certainly is going to make a difference to our packers here domestically and to our small regional packers. They've been buying our cows at very, very lofty levels and trying to compete in the meat business, striving for a break even, and it's been real, real tough. Many of them have been in the red, and you know, we'd like to see every segment make money all at the same time, but unfortunately in our industry it's very vulturistic, and it seems like one does far better than another at certain points in a market cycle. But nonetheless, I don't think it's going to do much to lower the price to the consumer. It's just going to hurt our regional packers, and that is not good for what we do. We need to keep everybody in business domestically. Light cattle, virtually untested in Madras. We had some yearlings. I'm going to call the yearlings an 8-weight yearling steer, maybe 15 to 20 cheaper this week. But the 6-7-weight cattle were probably 320 to 351. 700-800 pound yearlings at 325 to 356, 800 to 900 pound yearlings at 303 to 332. So you can feel a little bit more gravity there because of all these announcements and what we've lost in the, not only in the fat cattle trade, because we're trading the fats now at or around 220. There was some trade at 218, far, far below break even. So these feedlots are going to be in the red for a little bit, especially while we've got a pretty good supply of calf feds, 7-weight cattle that were 6-7-weight cattle were locked up last October. You know, they are coming to harvest right now, and they should still be in the chain for 30 to 45 more days. Moving into the heifer side of things, more gravity on the heifers than the steers. Again, hardly no test from 300 to 600 pounds as far as a calf goes. But we did have some yearling-type heifers weighing 600 to 700 pounds at 285 to 320, 250. 700 to 800-pound heifers at 295 to 320. 800 to 900-pound heifers at 260 to 290. So you can certainly feel the gravity there. But I want to keep one thing in mind We are still at the same level as we were a year ago today. And we had a very, very prosperous and lucrative year in cow-calf production. I just know that it's stinging some of the growers that are out there that had purchased these lighter weight cattle for very, very lofty amounts. And now they're basically getting their first cost back. No pairs, no cows or butcher or bred cows to report on. Butcher cow trade, we had a decent run. High-yield lean cows weighing 1,300 to 1,500 pounds at 155 to 168. High-yield fleshy cows weighing 1,500 to 2,000 pounds at 175 to 183. Medium-yield cows weighing 11 to 1,300 pounds at 160 to 175. Low-yield cows weighing 950 to 1,200 pounds at 115 to 130. Feeder-type cows weighing 9.5 to 1,200 pounds at 135 to 160. Heiferettes weighing 8.5 to 1,100 pounds, 220 to 250. Of course, being probably negatively affected, we slipped in pricing there some. Again, they were very, very high before, but with the announcement of this 300,000 metric tons of beef that's duty-free that's supposedly on its way. Bulls, high yield, 1,800 pounds plus, 180 to 190. Medium-yield bulls, 1,500 pound plus, 170 to 180. Feeder-type bulls at 1,250. Plus at 160 to 170. One thing I might add too, if we're going to be importing so much foreign meat, I think that it's very imperative that we have country origin labeling in place, or we really are supporting branded beef products so we know where our food comes from. Into the weeks to come, we will be featuring a special butcher cow sale on August the 31st, September the 7th, no sale. September the 21st will be our customer appreciation day feeder sale. Folks, this is Trent Stewart with the Central Oregon Livestock Auction Market Report in Madras, Oregon. Thank you and take care.
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0: 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Looking at sunny skies in the John Day Basin, high temperatures into the 80s today. For tonight, expect mostly clear skies, lows in the upper 40s to lower 50s. Tomorrow, sunny, becoming mostly cloudy, high temperatures in the lower to mid-70s. For the Ochoco-John Day Highlands, including Prairie City and Seneca, sunny today and patchy smoke, high temperatures in the upper 70s to mid-80s. Tonight, expect mostly clear skies with patchy smoke overnight, lows in the mid-30s to mid-40s. And then for tomorrow, sunny, becoming partly cloudy, highs in the upper 60s to lower 70s. Follow current conditions at elkhornmediagroup.com.
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0: There's Casey Musgraves in the middle of nowhere. KJDY, 1231, and it's 80 degrees outside. Time to pause the country music for just a moment. Have a look at these Best Buys, all brought to you by Nitem's Ace Hardware and our listeners. Things that folks want to sell or things that they're trying to give away or maybe trade for or stuff they want. Just getting that information on some paper, and then you can take that into Ace Hardware in John Day. So go to the back of the store. That's where you'll find the Best Buys box. It's back there between paint and sporting goods, right on the wall. Get it, your things dropped in. We'll get them on the show for free, and it'll run for about a week or so. So starting it off, let's see. Here at the top of the stack, I see a wanted ad. Someone's looking for some old red bricks. If you have old red bricks, give them a call. Again, they need old red bricks. Call or text to 541-604-0509. Again, that's call or text 541-604-0509. And on this one, they've got some studded tires for sale. They're size LT 245 by 70 R16. Says they have under 1,000 miles on them. They want $800. Again, that's $800 for the set of studded tires, size LT 245 by 70 R16s. You can call for more information at 541-620-8342. That's 541-620-8342. Here it says they're giving away a small Lowry organ. It's got a bench and some music that goes along with it. It says to call and leave a message if no one answers. But again, they're just giving it away for free, a small Lowry organ with a bench and some music. Call and leave a message, 541-620-4224. That's 541-620-4224. Okay, then how about an air conditioner for sale? This one, it's a Cool King air conditioner. They say it works. They just don't use it. They want $50. $50 for the Cool King air conditioner, then some golf clubs. They've got drivers, sand wedges, and putters. They all vary in price. So go and check them out and see what they have. And then lastly here, a Charbroil H2O smoker. And they want $30 for the Charbroil smoker. All right, they don't have a telephone. It says they want you to stop by at 151 Northeast Elm Street in John Day. If you're interested in any of that stuff, again, swing by at 151 Northeast Elm in John Day.
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0: 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That's 541-620-2956. 620-2956. And here it looks like, let's see here, it's a milking doe Nigerian dwarf goat. 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She's making about 1.5 quarts per day, it says. They're selling that goat for $300 or best offer. So again, a milking doe. A Nigerian dwarf that'll give you about 1.5 quarts of goat milk a day. So call Jesse for more information. Looking for $300 or best offer. Number 620 388 5939 for the goat. That's 620-388-5939. 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
0: All right, and that is all I see here in the folder for Knightem's Ace Hardware's Best Buys. If you have stuff to add to it, like I always tell you, get that info on some paper, take it into Ace Hardware and John Day, and drop it in that Best Buys box found at the back of the store. 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You don't have to pay for it. It gets on the show like you just heard. All that happens for free. It'll run for about a week once we get it going. Okay, so a few things you want to keep in mind. If you do have items for sale, just know nothing over $1,500. Keep it at $1,500 or less for each item. Also, no non-DEQ approved wood stoves and no handguns. And make sure you have your phone number listed down there. You've got the prices down if it is stuff that you have for sale. And then whatever it is you have going on, just include all the details. Be specific about it so we know what's happening. Put it in that box. We'll be happy to put it on the show for you for free. And like I said earlier, it runs for about a week. If you need us to stop, you know, sooner than the week, just call us here at the station, 575-1400, or if you need adjustments made to your ticket, whatever, we'll be happy to do that for you. It's 1239 and about 81 degrees outside the studio. Before I turn you loose on some more country music here, I've got a happy birthday to push out. I found this one in the folder when I opened it up. It says, happy birthday to Chloe Davis. 18th birthday. And that's from your John Day friends. So there it is. Happy 18th birthday, Chloe Davis, from your John Day friends. And, of course, all of us here at KJDY as well. All right. And we've got good old Clint Black on the way. Keep it right here on KJDY.
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2: I'm Michelle Polino. The country world is reacting to the death of Dolly Parton. The legendary country singer, philanthropist, actress, playwright, and author died Tuesday in Nashville at 80 years old. Reba McEntire posted on her Instagram, writing in part, "Dolly, thank you for all the wonderful things you did for us on earth. Your love, your music, and you gave so much with your huge, huge heart." Ending it, "I will always love you, Reba." Keith Urban posted to his Instagram story, writing, "Heartbroken today, Dolly Parton," and adding, "I have no words right now." Blake Shelton said, "Being with Parton was like being with the funniest, most loving, most caring, and closest member of your family." Casey Musgraves wrote in part that the world feels a lot less sparkly all of a sudden. President Trump wrote on Truth Social that Parton was one of the greatest country singers and far beyond ever, and said he'll lower the American flag in her honor. That's Fox Country on Fox News.
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1: The news starts now.
2: They're done for the week. I'm Lisa Brady, Fox News. The judge just sending the jury home for the weekend after day two of deliberations at the Lindsey Clancy murder trial in Massachusetts.
3: The defense says her suicide attempt is evidence Clancy was struggling with postpartum psychosis, which was made worse by 13 different prescribed medications. But prosecutors argue Clancy displayed rational, ordered thinking when she killed her three children inside her home. They say she was never on more than two or three medications at once, and she stopped taking most of them 3 weeks before the killings.
2: Fox's Brian Yenis outside the courthouse in Plymouth. The jury can consider lesser counts of second-degree murder and manslaughter. The defense argues Clancy should not be held criminally responsible. President Trump making a promise to astronauts.
4: We'll use American genius and daring and all of the things that we have that nobody else can ever compete with. We will explore it, we will tame it, and we will win it. We will always win.
2: This while visiting Mission Control in Houston and awarding the Congressional Space Medal of Honor to the Artemis II crew for their historic flight around the far side of the moon. House Democratic Leader Hakeem Jeffries says the country is at a crossroads.
5: We want to move America forward. The extremists are trying to turn back the clock.
2: Speaking at the annual March on Washington, where this year's theme is Defend the Vote, just weeks before the midterms. Tennessee's governor just proposing to rename Nashville's International Airport for Dolly Parton just days after the death of the Tennessee native. Governor Bill Lee calling her the state's favorite daughter. The airport authority will meet next month. Their current policy says properties can only be named for people who've been dead for at least 2 years. A mixed finish becomes stocks finishing lower on Wall Street. The Dow down 10 points at the bell. 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
2: President Trump loses another bid to wipe away a New York conviction.
10: Attorneys for President Trump are planning to appeal after a federal judge again rejected a request to move a New York state case to federal court and have it dismissed. It is the third time Judge Alvin Hallerstein has prevented President Trump from having a federal court take over the conviction in state court over falsified business payments in a hush money scheme. Attorneys for the president call the prosecution a political witch hunt and say the Supreme Court's ruling establishing presidential immunity should overturn and dismiss the state conviction. In Washington, Jared Halpern, Fox News.
2: The Trump administration begins building a stretch of border wall in southern Arizona, despite objections from tribal communities.
11: Members of the Tohono O'odham Nation say Customs and Border Protection officers were seen with contractors moving forward with construction of a border wall along Arizona's border with Mexico. The Native American tribe, which has tens of thousands of members in the Sonoran Desert, sued the federal government in June to block construction of the wall, arguing it will cause significant devastation on the reservation, harming sacred land. But a federal judge siding with the Trump administration allowing construction of the wall to move forward. The government says it will close a longstanding security gap. The move is part of its $46 billion effort to fill the U.S.-Mexico border with 30-foot steel walls to stop illegal immigration and smuggling.
2: Fox's Kristen Goodwin. Tribal officials say they're looking into other legal actions. Encouraging words from the Fed chair.
12: One indicator of strength is how well an economy holds up under stress, how well it holds up under shocks. On that score, both Main Street and Wall Street have been remarkably resilient.
2: But Kevin Warsh also telling a conference in Wyoming inflation is still running too high, signaling an interest rate hike is possible to help bring it down. I'm Lisa Brady. This is Fox News.
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2: 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Looking at sunny skies in the John Day Basin, high temperatures into the 80s today. For tonight, expect mostly clear skies, lows in the upper 40s to lower 50s. Tomorrow, sunny, becoming mostly cloudy, high temperatures in the lower to mid-70s. For the Ochocojon Day Highlands, including Prairie City and Seneca, sunny today and patchy smoke, high temperatures in the upper 70s to mid-80s. Tonight, expect mostly clear skies with patchy smoke overnight, lows in the mid-30s to mid-40s. And then for tomorrow, sunny, becoming partly cloudy, highs in the upper 60s to lower 70s. Follow current conditions at elkhornmediagroup.com.
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in the yard and it growled at me and I swallowed hard and I heard somebody say, well, who are you? 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He said, what you doing?

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2: No verdict yet. I'm Lisa Brady, Fox News. After 2 days of deliberations at the Lindsey Clancy murder trial in Massachusetts, the judge sends the jury home for the weekend.
3: Don't talk about the deliberations. Don't listen to anything. Don't read anything. And just put this out of your mind as best you can.
2: Clancy is charged with killing her three young children. The defense says she had a psychotic break and should not be held criminally responsible. The Trump administration just filing notice it will appeal the latest ruling blocking new limits on mail-in voting, with time running out for changes ahead of the midterms. The theme of this year's March on Washington is defend the vote.
4: We have to vote in such massive, overwhelming numbers that the results are clear and convincing, and no one can steal it from us.
2: American Federation of Teachers President Randy Weingarten among those joining top Democrats in Congress at the Lincoln Memorial, saying they can win back control of Congress. The president argues that would put the country on a path to socialism. President Trump visiting the Johnson Space Center in Houston to award the Congressional Space Medal of Honor to the Artemis II astronauts for their historic trip around the far side of the moon. Also signing an executive order aimed at creating a U.S. Space Academy.
5: And he touted in announcing this how much his administration has relied on the contributions of the Space Force he created during his first term for military operations from Iran to Venezuela.
6: We're getting so much of our information from Space Force, as an example. Makes us a much better military.
5: The president said he'll be announcing the location for the new Space Academy soon. While in the Lone Star State, the president also took time to speak with the astronauts aboard the International Space Station, marking the first time a U.S. president has made that call from NASA's Mission Control Center.
2: Fox's Jackie Heinrich at the White House. The Space Academy would be the first new federal service academy since the Air Force Academy opened in the 1950s. 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
2: A new statement reported to be from Iran's supreme leader days after the U.S. launched Economic D-Day, aiming to isolate Iran. The Ayatollah reportedly calling on his government to lift economic pressure.
11: Friday is the traditional day of prayer in the Islamic world. It's also traditionally been a day when Iranian Ayatollahs have addressed the nation at times of crisis or even significant moments. You could certainly say that Iran has been in a significant moment and a time of crisis for the past 6 months, but still, we have not seen any public appearance by the Ayatollah.
2: Fox's Jonathan Hunch. The new supreme leader is the son of the Ayatollah who was killed soon after the U.S. and Israel launched attacks on Iran 6 months ago today. Another court appearance for the woman accused of vandalizing the World War II memorial in D.C.
12: A federal grand jury formally indicted Melissa Ferris of Kentucky on two felony counts, one destruction of the memorial and two destroying government property. She was ordered released last week after her initial court appearance. Prosecutors say she filled a fountain with bubbles and on the monument spray painted the words "clean hands, dirty money." Ferris not only live streamed herself putting the bubbles in, but a witness took a picture of her and shared it with law enforcement. Each charge carries a punishment of up to 10 years in prison and a $250,000 fine if convicted. Jessica Rosenthal, Fox News.
2: Some of the allegations against a former Penn State football coach may be taken back.
13: A judge in Centre County, Pennsylvania, has granted a hearing to explore claims that a man wants to recant allegations of sexual abuse years ago by Penn State assistant football coach Jerry Sandusky. Eight young men testified back in 2012 about what happened to them as boys, but a man identified in court records as RR said he was coached extensively by authorities.
2: Fox's Tony Genualdo, the Pennsylvania Attorney General's office, calling the recanting highly suspect. I'm Lisa Brady. This is Fox News.
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1: 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Looking at sunny skies in the John Day Basin, high temperatures into the 80s today. For tonight, expect mostly clear skies, lows in the upper 40s to lower 50s. Tomorrow, sunny, becoming mostly cloudy. High temperatures in the lower to mid-70s. For the Ochoco-John Day Highlands, including Prairie City and Seneca. Sunny today and patchy smoke. High temperatures in the upper 70s to mid-80s. Tonight, expect mostly clear skies with patchy smoke overnight. Lows in the mid-30s to mid-40s. And then for tomorrow, sunny, becoming partly cloudy. Highs in the upper 60s to lower 70s. Follow current conditions at elkhornmediagroup.com.
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0: Ray, thank you so much, man, for coming out here and doing this with me. Appreciate it.
1: Well, just make sure the check isn't post-dated like last time.
0: I know it. At your age, it's not easy to do anything, so thank you. It means a lot.
1: Yeah, it doesn't mean that much to me. Okay.
0: Thanks for taking me on tour that one time.
1: Well, I just need someone to carry my amp upstairs.
0: Guess it was a tour. You didn't really let me get on stage, but I carried all the gear.
1: I just said that.
0: Good life experience. So, thank you.
1: You're more than welcome. We should do it again. Not really. I've learned my lesson.
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2: They filed an appeal. I'm Lisa Lacerra, Fox News. A legal back and forth continues over an executive order putting new restrictions on how the Postal Service delivers vote-by-mail ballots.
3: Democratic-led states are suing to stop the implementation of the order ahead of November's midterm elections. A federal judge in Boston agreed to issue a temporary injunction. That ruling is now being appealed by the Justice Department. Earlier this week, the U.S. Supreme Court allowed the executive order to continue while it's litigated, but stopped short of deciding whether or not it's legal. The executive order allows the Postal Service to refuse to deliver ballots in states that do not submit a list of eligible voters to the federal government.
2: Fox's Jared Halpern in Washington. The National Park Service backs the proposed arch for Washington, D.C., proposed by President Trump, despite what it says are adverse effects to the sight line between many D.C. landmarks. A report from the Park Service says the same characteristics that make Memorial Circle sensitive from a preservation perspective are also the characteristics that make it the historically appropriate location. Jurors in the Lindsey Clancy trial will resume deliberations Monday. The Massachusetts mom is charged with strangling her three children. Then authorities say she jumped out a second floor window to try to kill herself.
4: The defense says Clancy's attempt to take her life is proof that she was suffering from postpartum psychosis, made worse by taking 13 different prescription medications. Prosecutors say Clancy was not over-medicated and argue her suicide attempt is proof of a motive. She wanted to die but couldn't go through with it unless her three children were gone first.
2: Fox's Brian Yenis in Plymouth. Wall Street stocks dip, but not by much after economists said a speech by Fed Chair Kevin Warsh helped strengthen faith the central bank would do what's needed to bring inflation down. The Dow lost 9, the Nasdaq minus 138. 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
2: New evidence found after an investigation into a deadly workplace accident.
9: A federal report says an inspection contractor found a chemical tank at a Washington State paper mill was not fit for continued service 10 months before it failed in May. The U.S. Chemical Safety Board's update is part of an ongoing investigation into the Longview failure as the federal agency continues looking for the cause of the rupture, which sent caustic liquid blasting through building walls. The board found the contractor recommended internal inspections and shell repairs in July 2025, but that Nippon Dynawave Packaging did not make them. Carmen Roberts, Fox News.
2: President Trump traveled to Johnson Space Center in Houston today to present the Congressional Space Medal to the Artemis II astronauts.
10: In the daring deeds of these heroes, we're reminded that for America, no aim is too high, no journey is too far, no challenge is too tough.
2: Commander Reid Wiseman, pilot Victor Glover, Christina Koch, and Canada's Jeremy Hansen became the first astronauts to travel to the moon in more than half a century. The president also signed an executive order that will create a space academy. Another state cracking down following an uptick in the popularity of electric bikes and scooters.
11: Illinois Governor J.B. Pritzker signed new legislation in the state that establishes more rules and regulations on so-called micro-mobility transportation. The measure set age restrictions on electric bikes and scooters and limits how fast e-bikes can go. For example, some high-speed electric scooters can reach up to 50 miles per hour, but the new regulation will only allow riders to legally go up to 28 miles per hour. The statewide rollout of new rules comes after several recent high-profile crashes involving young riders on e-bikes.
2: Fox's Tom Graham. I'm Lisa Lucera. This is Fox News.
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3: 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Now for the weather. In the John Day Valley, including Prairie City, this evening will have partly cloudy skies, moving to clear skies, and temperatures lowering to around 68. Overnight, there'll be clear skies with a low for the night getting down around 51. Tomorrow morning, we'll have sunshine-filled skies with temperatures rising up to around 66. Through Seneca and South in Harney County, this evening we'll have partly cloudy skies, moving to clear skies, and temperatures lowering to around 63. Overnight, there'll be clear skies and a low getting down around 45. Tomorrow morning, we'll have sunshine-filled skies with temperatures rising up to around 64. For your current weather, log on to ElkhornMediaGroup.com.
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2: For this afternoon's fires, the McCauley Fire, 7 miles northwest of Sumter in Baker and Grant counties, is around 8,782 acres with 0% containment. The Big Grass Fire near Jordan Valley in Mauhi and Owyhee counties is around 578,637 acres with about 93% containment. The Mitchell Spring Fire north of McDermott in Mauhi County is around 5,379 acres with about 25% containment. The Hagen Fire, 4 miles east of Gibbon in Union and Umatilla counties, is around 60,647 acres with about 33% containment. Stay tuned here for Fire and Outdoor Reports and follow my Grant Harney County Facebook page for updates.
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2: I'm Michelle Polino. The country world is reacting to the death of Dolly Parton. The legendary country singer, philanthropist, actress, playwright, and author died Tuesday in Nashville at 80 years old. Reba McEntire posted on her Instagram, writing in part, "Dolly, thank you for all the wonderful things you did for us on earth. Your love, your music, and you gave so much with your huge, huge heart." Ending it, "I will always love you, Reba." Keith Urban posted to his Instagram story writing, "Heartbroken today, Dolly Parton," and adding, "I have no words right now." Blake Shelton said, "Being with Parton was like being with the funniest, most loving, most caring, and closest member of your family." Casey Musgraves wrote in part that the world feels a lot less sparkly all of a sudden. President Trump wrote on Truth Social that Parton was one of the greatest country singers and far beyond ever, and said he'll lower the American flag in her honor. That's Fox Country on Fox News.
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2: He will be at the Remembrance in Virginia. I'm Lisa Lucera, Fox News. President Trump will not travel to New York City to mark 25 years since the 9/11 attacks.
3: President Trump will remember victims of the September 11th, 2001 terror attacks at a service at the Pentagon, he says, and will not travel to the site of the World Trade Center in New York City. But the White House is strongly pushing back on reports. The decision to skip New York is because the ceremony would not include a speaking role for the president. An administration official says Vice President J.D. Vance is attending the memorial service in New York, and other administration officials will attend an event in Shanksville, Pennsylvania, where United Airlines Flight 93 was brought down. President Trump attended a ceremony at Ground Zero in 2024, standing alongside then-President Biden and Vice President Kamala Harris.
2: Fox's Jared Halpern. The Trump administration is appealing a judge's decision that blocked an executive order limiting mail-in voting before the midterm elections. This comes after a federal judge in Boston blocked the order for 2 weeks. The legal battle drags on as the first states prepare to send out mail-in ballots. Day two of deliberations and no verdict in the trial of Lindsay Clancy, the Massachusetts mom charged with killing her three young children in 2023.
4: The jury sent its first note today, less than an hour into deliberations, asking to see evidence. Two bags of prescription pill bottles found in the home and the bloody knife Lindsay Clancy used in her suicide attempt. The defense says Clancy's suicide attempt is proof that on the day she killed her three children, she was in the throes of postpartum psychosis, made worse by 13 prescription medications. The prosecution says she was not over-medicated and once suggested the suicide attempt at the home was staged.
2: Fox's Brian Yenis in Plymouth. 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
2: Sentencing in Indiana for a man who kidnapped his girlfriend, setting off a statewide alert.
11: 23 years in prison for Sion Wheeler, a career criminal who Marion County prosecutors say kidnapped his ex-girlfriend last year at gunpoint from her home in Indianapolis, triggering a statewide search. The victim later found safe, the sentence part of a plea deal in which Wheeler admitted to multiple crimes in exchange for the state dropping additional charges, including felony counts for burglary and kidnapping. Well armed with a deadly weapon. Jeff Manasso, Fox News.
2: The head of the central bank stopped short of suggesting higher interest rates are necessary, but did address still high inflation at the Fed's Jackson Hole summit.
12: Fed Chair Kevin Warsh says inflation has cooled from its peak years ago, but that's not enough to prove trends are heading in the right direction. He says inflation has been above the Fed's 2% target for 65 months, which is more than 5 years.
13: Both Main Street and Wall Street have been remarkably resilient.
12: He did not suggest he's supporting raising interest rates now, but remains committed to the Fed's goal of 2% inflation.
13: It's the Fed's job to deliver stable prices. No excuses.
12: Warsh says the Fed must be confident that underlying inflation is moving to the objective clearly and at sufficient speed. Otherwise, he says we have work to do. Ginny Cosolda, Fox News.
2: A drug addiction and mental health institute in the Netherlands warning people about ecstasy pills shaped to look like the head of President Trump that it says can be potentially lethal. It warns the pills have a chemical similar to MDMA, which is found in ecstasy, but is slower working, which could cause people to take more, thinking they're not doing anything. The institute says it's not aware of any serious illness or deaths among people who may have taken the drug. I'm Lisa Lucera. This is Fox News.
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1: 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Now for the weather. In the John Day Valley, including Prairie City, this evening will have partly cloudy skies, moving to clear skies, and temperatures lowering to around 68. Overnight, there'll be clear skies with a low for the night getting down around 51. Tomorrow morning, we'll have sunshine-filled skies with temperatures rising up to around 66. Through Seneca and South in Harney County, this evening will have partly cloudy skies, moving to clear skies, and temperatures lowering to around 63. Overnight, there'll be clear skies and a low getting down around 45. Tomorrow morning, we'll have sunshine-filled skies with temperatures rising up to around 64. For your current weather, log on to ElkhornMediaGroup.com.
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2: For this afternoon's fires. The McCauley Fire, 7 miles northwest of Sumter in Baker and Grant counties, is around 8,782 acres with 0% containment. The Big Grass Fire near Jordan Valley in Mauhere and Owyhee counties is around 578,637 acres with about 93% containment. The Mitchell Spring Fire north of McDermott in Mauhere County is around 5,379 acres with about 25% containment. The Hagen Fire, 4 miles east of Gibbon in Union and Umatilla counties, is around 60,647 acres with about 33% containment. Stay tuned here for Fire and Outdoor Reports and follow my Grant Harney County Facebook page for updates.
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